0: Describe this as Chamber of Commerce weather?
1: Yes, I'm hoping for more of that this weekend.
0: Taylorville in their gold uniform tops with purple pants and gold stripe down, and then the purple helmets. Charleston has their red uniform tops with white pants and the white helmets as they get ready to come out in the crowd here today on their feet here at senior night at Charleston High School.
1: Also have the band parents out. It's also band night, so a great crowd tonight for the final home game here at Trojan Hill.
0: They honored all the seniors in band, cheer, Trojets, and of course the football players here tonight.
1: Nice contingent of fans made the way over from Christian County opposite side us.
0: It's not a bad trip, about an hour, 15 minutes or so.
1: Well, I'm used to it.
0: Yeah, you do it a lot. I only do it once every 2 years now.
1: It's just like when I look at the map and Charleston has to go to Salem, that's not a terrible drive.
0: And not at all.
1: We'll make it in a couple weeks.
0: We go up to Mahomet Seymour next Friday.
1: It's a couple of hour-long drives to end the regular season for the Trojans.
0: Glad to have you with us here on this Friday evening as Charleston and Taylorville square off again. And they didn't used to be conference foes for a while. Taylorville left the Apollo Conference, went to the Central State Conference, and then came back.
1: Yeah, they realized how tough that Central State 8 is.
0: Yeah, I would not want to play in that.
1: That's just some giants in that conference.
0: 48th meeting between the two schools.
1: Wow. And Taylorville has a lot to play for. 4-2 overall, 2-1 in the Apollo. They're currently in that upper half playoff outlook in Class 4A. So if they can get some wins here down the stretch, 3-0 down the stretch, 7-2 would probably get them a home playoff game in an early round game.
0: Taylorville's going to get the ball to start the first half of play on the Kirchner Building Center kickoff. Doing the kicking will be Gavin Porter for Charleston. Back deep to receive for the Tornadoes is Wyatt Yonker, and also back there is Jameson Tapscott.
1: So we get to see this Taylorville offense that can produce in their four wins. They put up some numbers here, and we'll talk about that as we get going here.
0: We get ready to go here. Clock has wound down, and they're putting the ball set ready for play, and we'll have that Kirchner Building Center kickoff momentarily as both Yonker and Tapscott are back deep, and they're standing at about their own 10-yard line. As the junior Gavin Porter tees it up, and we're underway. Here's a short kick. It's going to be taken by nobody as it will go out of bounds. Taylorville will be able to take it at the 35. That is the first time that Porter has kicked one out of bounds this year.
1: That is unfortunate there. So we get to see the Taylorville offense led by senior quarterback Isaac Repture, one of the better quarterbacks in the state of Illinois. He's going to have a three receiver set with a tight end and a tailback. Their skill positions, Rob, five of those six, including the quarterback, are seniors. So it's an experienced group, and we see why they're able to produce.
0: Repture's chucked an 82-yard touchdown pass this year to Wyatt Yonker.
1: Yonker, top 20 receiving yards in the state of Illinois.
0: He'll line up wide right. They go four wide receivers, two left, two right, and the sole back behind the backfield is Noah Nash, and a flag already on the opening play.
1: The left defensive end for Charleston jumped, and that was Alex England.
0: Charleston does not get penalized too much.
1: Alex England starting the ballgame. Did not have him pegged as a starter, but he is a regular that we call week to week for the Trojans on defense.
0: And he is a senior. First down and five. 5-yard penalty against the Charleston Trojans. Under center is Repture. They're going with the slot this time. The handoff goes to the running back, and he's going to get the first down. That's Noah Nash as he gets tripped up. Making the tackle was Alex England.
1: A gaping hole was created by the interior of the Taylorville line. Beautiful running lane for the running back, Nash.
0: Oh, that was actually Goldstorff.
1: Goldstorff, sorry about that.
0: Because he was not slated to be in the starting lineup here.
1: So Goldstorff hit the gap.
0: First down and 10 for the Tornadoes. A man in motion is Lehman. And the fake handoff, Repscher back to pass, getting some pressure, rolling out right, looks downfield, fires downfield, nearly picked off. Making that play for Charleston was Grant Taggart.
1: Grant Taggart.
0: He anticipated that one beautifully, Ramin.
1: He ran the route better than the receiver, jumped right in front of there, and if he had pinched the ball a little bit harder, that would have been an INT.
0: And that might have been also TD.
1: Yeah.
0: Because I don't think anybody would have been able to catch him. Second down and 10 for the Tornadoes from their own 48. In the shotgun, this time is Repscher. Man in motion is Avera. From right to left in the formation. Quick out. This is caught by the wide receiver out there. He's going to get enough for the first down. He gets up to about the 40-yard line. And making the catch over there for the Tornadoes was Gladdage.
1: Blake Gladdage, tall receiver for Taylorville there, lined up senior 6'3", saw him on the target for Repscher.
0: First down and 10 for the Tornadoes. So they have the ball at the 40. Here is a pass. Downfield, incomplete, as that time Repscher had to fire that one a little bit quicker than he wanted to and threw it behind Jonker.
1: Well, Rob, you asked Coach Halsey, how do you defend, well, a left-handed quarterback? Well, the lefty had to roll righty, and so maybe that angle was not quite perfect for him to connect with Jonker.
0: Second down and 10 from the Charleston 40 for the Tornadoes.
1: They got a tight end and an H-back in this formation, Rob.
0: One back, and now they shift over to the right side from the left side. And here comes the handoff to the running back. This is Goldsdorf, and he is going to get up to the 25-yard line for a first down.
1: That guy has a motor. He hits that hole, and he goes boom.
0: And now it looks like Tornadoes are going to go no huddle.
1: And they will as Trent Keaton races on to give a little reinforcement on the D-line for Charleston. They're going to have to hurry up.
0: For 15-yard catch, and this is going to be a penalty against Charleston. As I didn't see, there goes the flag now. Penalty against Charleston.
1: Charleston subbed and did not know Charleston did not know Taylorville was going no huddle, Rob, and Devaje Bolden wasn't able to get off the field in time.
0: So it's going to be offsides against substitution infraction against Charleston. So it's a 5-yard penalty. Second penalty for Charleston for 10 yards as they mark the ball now at the 15.
1: Taylor Bowe's going to line up once again with the tight end and H-back on the left side to start the play.
0: Actually, they'll mark it at the 20. First down and 5 for the Tornadoes here. Here is a running back getting the ball, Goldsdorf, and he's hit behind the line of scrimmage.
1: That guy, Tucker Schatz, he's approaching 50 tackles on the season, Rob.
0: So it will be second down, as they say he got back to the line of scrimmage this time.
1: Taylorville with a couple of subs coming in themselves. Maddox Havera, one of their top receivers, will check in for the Tornadoes.
0: Shotgun formation this time for Repscher. For second and 5 from the 20. And it's going to be Repscher on the keeper.
1: Nope, direct snap.
0: Okay, and they go over to the left side, and it's going to be a first down.
1: James May got the direct snap for Taylorville, number 19. He might be their backup quarterback. He lined up more directly behind the center. Repscher was kind of offset. It was kind of a weird alignment.
0: They get up to the 14 here.
1: And May is going to stay in the ballgame, Rob. So tricky Tornadoes here.
0: So May is in the ballgame with Goldsdorf in the backfield.
1: May is a 6'2 sophomore for Taylorville.
0: May in the gun. And we're going to get a flag.
2: Dead ball. False start.
0: False start against the Tornadoes. Their first penalty for 5 yards.
2: Replay. First down.
0: So they'll mark it back down to the 19.
1: May has attempted 4 passes on the season, so they've used him in a different kind of roles.
3: Back to the 24.
0: First down and 15 for the Tornadoes. May in the gun, handoff, and it's a fake handoff. He keeps it, and he doesn't get much as he gets up to about the 18-yard line, gain of one.
1: First Trojan in there was Tucker Schatz.
0: Schatz doing what Schatz does best, delivering the shots.
1: Two of the last three plays, he's been the tackler for the Trojans. Taylorville subbing in and out players. Checking in now is Jamison Tapscott back in the game at receiver.
0: See, it looks like we have a different quarterback once again. Looks like Repture may be back in.
1: Receivers bowing out now.
0: Two wide receivers right, two left. Repture back to pass, rolling out to the right. Fires it, and he's got his favorite receiver. He shuffled out of bounds. That was Yonker.
1: Yonker's had a great season so far, receiving the ball, 550 yards, and this is reception number 22 on the season for him.
0: Gain of eight, third down and six.
1: I always wondered why quarterbacks that are throw one hand roll to the opposite side, but they've had Repture roll to his right, the lefty, throwing to the opposite side.
0: So it's going to be third down and six from the 10 for the Tornadoes. They can get a first down if they get to the four.
1: They got four receivers, but they have three of them on the left side.
0: And the shotgun once again is Repture. Charleston showing blitz, backs off of it. Repture fires it out. Here is a catch. He avoids the tackler. This is a touchdown for Maddox Havera.
1: Maddox Havera made a little sidestep there. A Trojan tried to make a diving tackle, missed, and Havera found the end zone for six.
0: So it will be 6-0 now in favor of the Tornadoes with the extra point coming up here by Ben Peabody.
1: Repture with a little half roll hit Havera, and that's passing touchdown number 12 as Taylorville is going to do the fancy extra point attempt here.
0: They line up differently, but they're going to bring it in. I have never understood why teams do this.
1: Yep.
0: And now they'll bring everybody in.
1: Looks like something out of a funny football film.
0: Or one of those silent films.
1: Yes.
0: Here comes the kick by Peabody. The hold is by Yonker. Snap's a good one. Placement down. Kick is up. And it is good. So with 7:57 left to go here in the first quarter, it is Charleston trailing Taylorville by the score of 7-0. Back after this, it's Charleston football on Victory 103.9, supported by the Kirchner Building Center.
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0: 10 plays, 65 yards, covering 4 minutes and 3 seconds as Charleston will receive the kickoff here by Peabody. And I was interested to see who Charleston would throw back there. It looks like we have Blaine Taylor Lutz back there as one of the receivers for Charleston. On the other side, I can't tell from my vantage point.
1: It's a single digit, but I'm having a hard time reading it too, Rob.
0: Here comes the kick. It's going to go right up the middle. This is going to be Taylor Lutz. Bobbles. Actually, that's not Taylor Lutz. That's Henry Guillen. Guillen gets up to the 16, maybe the 17-yard line.
1: The other returner, Rob, was Jaden Nickens.
0: Okay, thank you. Well, we have two different kick returners for Charleston now. And we're going to have a different quarterback for Charleston here in this ball game as well.
1: It's going to be the freshman, Kenny Langan.
0: Langan.
1: And he came into the ball game at the end of the last game against Mount Zion. So he has taken some snaps for Charleston, but he is getting the start tonight with the starter, Brody Wilson, injured.
0: It'll be first down and 10 for Charleston. Quarterback is in the gun, and this is going to be a direct snap to him. Here's Patterson with the carry. Patterson off of the right end gets up to about the 19-yard line before being brought down.
1: 1,068 yards are not available tonight. That's Traylon Couch's number, so it's going to be a whole bunch of Trojans getting the carries tonight. And C.J. Patterson, that was carry number 10 for him on the season.
0: So it will be second down for the Trojans and a gain of 3, so second down and 7 for the Trojans from their own 19-yard line. You know, this line can still open up some holes here, and if Patterson can get going, timeout taken by Charleston.
1: Trojans had a few players not knowing what was going on, so Brian Halsey has to burn an early timeout.
0: We'll take a timeout as well. A Watts Copy System timeout. Taylorville leads Charleston 7-0. 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
5: 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They're a great source for vitamins and supplements too. And Huddy Chiropractic can perform blood panels for food allergies and various other tests by request. They also offer a variety of therapies such as electrical stimulation, ultrasound, cold laser, and lumbar and cervical traction. Huddy Chiropractic, eliminating pain, increasing mobility, and so much more. 655 West Lincoln Avenue in Charleston.
0: Hayes and Patterson in the backfield with Langan, the quarterback for Charleston, on second down and 7 from the 19-yard line for the Trojans.
3: Second down.
0: Langan in the gun. Snap to him. The handoff is going to go to Patterson. Patterson gets some good running room. He's got it for first down. And a first down brought to you by Coles County Sanitation and Recycling. He showed really good speed getting to the outside, Rumi.
1: The O-line did a nice down block to the right, opened up a nice gaping spot to the left, and Patterson hit the hole. He has shown that burst in those few rushes he's had this season.
0: First down and 10 from their own 27-yard line for the Trojans here. Once again, it's Langan in the gun. And it looks like he's back to pass. Fires it outside, and it is caught on the outside that time for the Trojans by Taggart. But it was only a short gain.
1: Reception number 7 for Grant Taggart, the Charleston senior there. So Langan, that is his 8th pass of the season.
0: That's going to be a gain of 2 that time on the reception. So it will be second down and 8 from the 29-yard line.
1: Henry Guillen is at a left receiver position. Christian Hayes also in at tight end for Charleston. Second and 8 for the Trojans here.
0: And here comes the handoff. It's
1: ball
0: fumbled
1: out.
0: And it's recovered by Taylorville, and a turnover for the Charleston Trojans.
1: The handoff is to a back trying to go left, and he never secured it, and Taylorville pounced right on that ball. It's a turnover by the Charleston Trojans.
0: So it's going to be first down and 10 for Taylorville after that turnover.
1: Looks like the ball is spotted around the 26-yard line for Taylorville.
0: So Taylorville takes over after the fumble.
1: It's kind of a mini read option there, Rob, and the connection between Langan and the running back was not there. Immediate fumble there in Taylorville was tornado on the spot.
0: And, you know, these are players that are not used to playing with each other, too.
1: And we saw that the second offensive play, they were not ready, and they had to call an early timeout. So continuity, different players, as you're saying, Rob, and hopefully it gets better as the game goes on.
0: First down and 10 for the Tornadoes from the Charleston 26. Repture, quick pass out. Good block that time as Ladage gets the reception down to the 19.
1: Well, Ladage is a big tornado, and they're going to go no huddle here trying to catch the Trojans off guard. Ladage is a tough character to bring down.
0: Second down and 3 from the 19 for the Trojans. Low snap. Repture picks it up, fires it out. Incomplete. Past the hands of Patrick Curtin. And when you mention the name Curtin in Taylorville, I only think of one person, that's Allison.
1: That's right. That's a name, and a lot of these players in Taylorville have lineage that stay in the home community there. And if that connection had been there, Curtin would have found the end zone.
0: Yeah, Curtin was a great player for Taylorville and girls basketball, and then went on to play at Tulsa and the University of Illinois. 4 players in motion. They all come set, so it's not illegal. Here comes a Ladage, and here comes a flood rush, and he's going to throw the ball away. This is going to be intentional grounding because he did not get it back to the line of scrimmage.
1: It was a jailbreak by the Charleston Trojans. Tucker Schatz and Josh Stewart were in the face of Repture, and he had to get rid of that ball or he would have gotten pounded.
0: So it will be intentional grounding. He was outside of the pocket, but you still have to get it back to the line of scrimmage. And here comes the call from the referee. That's Taylorville marching back. They know what they had. So this is going to actually be a sack for Charleston.
2: Intentional grounding is a spot foul. From the 30-yard line, it will be a 5-yard penalty and loss of down.
0: Okay. So it's going to be fourth down as it's a loss of down as well as they're going to get the sack to the 30. Intentional grounding penalty. Marking back another 5 yards back to the 35. So Charleston gets a big break there, and they made it happen with their defense as Taylorville going for it on fourth and 19. Here's Repture, fires it on the screen pass. Havera. Havera has a receiver open downfield. It is caught for a touchdown on the flea flicker to Wyatt Yonker.
1: Tricky tornadoes. Wide receiver pass downfield to their guy, Wyatt Yonker. And for Yonker on the season now, that is receiving touchdown number 4. And Tornadoes, their second score of this opening quarter.
0: And that's unfortunate, too, because Charleston played that third that last play as well as they could have before this touchdown play.
1: So the Tornadoes bringing out all the stops tonight. No huddles, players coming in left and right, wide open kicking. They are bringing it tonight.
0: Peabody on to do the extra point kicking here. A late player coming on for the Tornadoes. Actually, I don't even see Peabody out there yet. And now they're going to shift, and there's Peabody coming from the far left of the formation. I'm going to have to ask Brian Halsey about this. What's the advantage of doing that? It's, here comes the snap. The kick up is good. So with 5:12 left to go here in the opening quarter, it's Taylorville 14 and Charleston nothing. Back after this, it's Charleston football on Victory 103.9 and our game today presented by the Kirchner Building Center.
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0: Four plays, 26 yards, covering 40 seconds. Wyatt Yonker takes a 35-yard pass from Maddox Havera, and Taylorville leads by the score of 14 to nothing with our Kirchner Building Center kickoff coming up.
1: Big thing, Rob, in ball games like this, Taylorville taking advantage of the Charleston Trojans turnover. First Neighbor Bank area scoreboard update. Exciting start in Sullivan tonight. Tri-County trying to knock off 5-1 Sullivan. It is 8-6 early, Sullivan.
0: So it will be doing the kicking once again for the Tornadoes here. Ben Peabody, Nickens, and Guillen back deep to receive for Charleston. Kick is going to go to Guillen. Guillen will take it at the 4, up to the 5, 10, 15, 20, has a hole, 25, up to the 29-yard line. So a nice kickoff return that time for Guillen.
1: He's about 10 yards before he got knocked down. There was a nice gaping hole, but it shrunk real fast there. But as you said, Rob, Guillen with a nice return.
0: If he could have hit that hole just a tad bit sooner, he might have been able to take it to the house.
1: Yeah, he was running with confidence there.
0: First down and 10 for the Trojans from their own 29-yard line. Charleston has not had good field position on either possession yet. As this time, it looks like Charleston will come out in the shotgun formation once again. And the low hand snap, and here's the handoff, and he's gobbled up right behind the line of scrimmage. I believe that was Blaine Taylor Lutz this time for the Charleston Trojans, and it was.
1: Blowing up the play was Connor Hunsley for Taylorville as he came around the left side, basically untouched.
0: It's going to be a loss of 3. It's going to be second down and 13 for the Trojans from their own 26-yard line. And 14. It was almost like he was right in the backfield right when Taylor Lutz got the ball.
1: And C.J. Patterson is going to check in here now as the Trojans slow to get this huddle and playoff here.
0: They have 7 seconds on the play clock here. Langen's going to have to hurry. 3, 2, 1, and they're not going to get it off. They did, actually. And the handoff is going to go to Hayes, and Hayes gets up to about the original line of scrimmage, the 29. I think Charleston did not get it off in time, but the referee did not see it.
1: No, they did, and Matt Hayes with his 13th carry of the season.
0: Going to mark him down at the 28. So it's going to be third down and 11 for the Trojans from there.
1: Guillen and Taggart, the receivers, Christian Hayes in the slot right at tight end.
0: Now here comes the direct snap, and the handoff is going to go to Charleston. That is Patterson. Patterson gobbled up at the 29, so Charleston's going to have to punt once again.
1: A whole host of tornadoes in there. Braylon Kirk and a few buddies there made the tackle.
0: I shouldn't say Charleston's going to have to punt again. This will be their first punt of the ball game, and it's going to be the freshman Kenny Langen probably punting for Charleston. He's been doing a pretty good job for Charleston. He had a long of 41 last week.
1: And there was a couple games there where he filled in for Gavin Porter. So he's seen a lot of action.
0: So it will be Langen doing the punting for Charleston.
1: Double duty.
0: Nobody back deep to receive for Taylorville as of yet. I don't think they're convinced that Charleston's punting it here.
1: Trojans with a look of a punt block here.
0: Here comes the kick, and it's a kick taken at the 50, taken up to the 45, breaks a tackler, penalty on the play. This is one's coming back. I think I saw a hold over here on this side of the field.
1: I misspoke, Rob. The Trojans were in punt block prevent. They had pretty much everybody on the line there, so that was an interesting look there. And as you said, there is a penalty on the field.
0: We'll see who the penalty is against. I believe it's against Taylorville.
2: Stirring the return.
0: Holding against the Tornadoes.
2: 10 yards.
0: So what I saw was what I saw, I guess. So they're going to mark it down at 10 yards from the 40. So it'll be marked at the 50-yard line. And that's where Taylorville will begin their next possession here.
1: Still excellent field position for the Tornadoes here, and they have gone up and down the field. Two first quarter scores, and we got 2:46 to go here. So let's see what Mr. Repscher and the Tornado attack does on offense. Third time around.
0: First down and 10 from midfield for the Tornadoes. Repscher in the gun. Handoff. It's going to go right up the middle, and it's going to be a good yardage to the first down. Once again, that's Goldstorff.
1: Middle of that Taylorville O-line, Ostermeyer, Shanks, and Prossen opening up big holes on those inside runs. I love the name of their center, Rob. Four Shanks. That's a fun name right there.
0: Oh, yeah, that is a great name.
1: Sounds like an interior lineman to me.
0: And maybe a superhero, too. First down and 10 for the Tornadoes as Repscher will go under center here. Wide receivers, two left, one right, one in motion, and that is Lehman. And here comes a handoff. This is to the running back, Goldstorff, and he gets up to the 37.
1: Trojans did a better job on that inside run. No big gaping hole there, but Taylorville gets a handful of yards.
0: They'll come with no huddle once again. Gain of 3, second down and 7 for the Tornadoes from there as a curtain comes back into the ball game for the Tornadoes as well as Rivera.
1: Shuffling receivers here, and these are two receivers coming in that you mentioned, Rob, Curtin and Rivera. They are receivers that catch the ball, so this might be a passing down as Taylorville lines up with 4.
0: Under center is the quarterback, Charleston, showing blitz. Here comes a rollout left. It's Curtin getting the call to the 30, 25, 20, knocked down at about the 16.
1: Did you just say Curtin getting the call? So
0: yeah.
1: Curtin call?
0: Okay. No, that's a good one.
1: I don't know. I guess I caught that. But, yeah, Curtin was on the left side, kind of looped around there and caught it on an easy little dump-off pass, and Taylorville gets a whole chunk of yards there.
0: 21 yards on that reception for Curtin. 6'5", 190. Pounds. Is he a basketball player as well?
1: I believe, yes. Curtin and Lattage, yes. They were their forwards last year.
0: It's Repscher in the gun. Man in motion is Curtin from the right to the left of the formation. And here comes a handoff. This is going to go to the running back, Goldsdorf, and he gets nowhere. It's Charleston. Followed that up pretty quickly. Getting up off the bottom of that pile for Charleston was...
1: Well, the first
0: was it Johnson?
1: Well, the first body that I saw made contact. He didn't make the tackle. Was Quinn Cookson? He stopped the play from getting going.
0: Second down. So it's going to be second down, no gain.
1: And then there's that guy coming off the bench, Rob. It's James May, the other, I guess, other quarterback. He comes in.
0: They've already shown two quarterbacks and a flea flicker.
1: Well, last year they had to bring Repture in because of the injury to their starter, but they're doing this out of trying to be tricky.
0: May in the gun. Direct snap. He's on the keeper. It's an option. They go to Goldsdorf. Charleston read that one perfectly.
1: They sniffed it out, and the one doing the initial sniffing was Josh Stewart.
0: He goes, I got this.
1: He did.
0: Third down and 10, as that one gained nothing as well.
1: And Rob, coaches would say he read his gap assignment correctly there.
0: I honestly think, and this is just my personal opinion, that May gave it up a little bit too quickly.
1: He did. He gave up on the play, and we'll see if they get a playoff here with 5 seconds to go.
0: It's May once again in the gun.
1: Nope.
0: And no play, and that's going to end our first quarter of play with our score. Taylorville 14, Charleston nothing. Back after this, it's Charleston football on Victory 103.9, supported by the Kirchner Building Center.
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0: Tomorrow morning. 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Taylor Village, Charleston, 14 to nothing. 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
1: Quickly, a First Neighbor Bank area scoreboard update. Mattoon trails Muhammad Seymour 13 to nothing as they start the second quarter. Some scoring going on in Sullivan tonight. Still in the first quarter. It's Sullivan 15, Tri-County 6.
0: Okay, Taylorville comes back with Isaac Repture as the quarterback. And he is in the gun. Repture sends a man in motion, fires it out to him through his hands, and it will be called dead. That almost could have been considered a lateral.
1: I saw in that game at Mattoon last week, Repture threw a few passes just like that, Rob. Short passes with a little bit too much mustard.
0: And no ketchup?
1: No ketchup on that one for sure.
0: I couldn't resist. It's going to be fourth down.
1: They're going to kick a field goal, Rob.
0: All right. We'll see how long this field goal is as we will go for the field goal attempt here by Peabody as they will attempt the field goal. This one from 33 yards out. There comes the snap. Placement's down. The kick is up. This is going to be... good. Nice job by Peabody as he connects for the field goal. And Taylorville now leads by the score of 17 to nothing. Back after this, it's Charleston football on Victory 103.9, supported by the Kirchner Building Center. 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
0: Seven plays, 34 yards, covering 2 minutes and 54 seconds. Ben Peabody, the 33-yard field goal, and Taylorville leads Charleston 17-0 with the Kirchner Building Center kickoff coming up. That was a pretty kick that time by Peabody.
1: Talk about quarterbacks throwing moon balls. That looked like a moon kick.
0: So it's going to be Peabody doing the kicking for the Tornadoes. Back deep to receive for Charleston, Guillen and Nickens. They're standing at about their own 5 as we await the kickoff here. Here comes the kick by Peabody. It's going to be a short kick. This one's going to be taken by Nickens at the 14 to the 20, 25, 30. He's got a hole. He's going to get out to the outside. Nickens still on the go. Nickens is going to be down at the 34. What a return for Jaden Nickens.
1: Well, let's just say this. The Charleston Trojans kick return, and we got a flag also on the play. Let's hope this is on Taylorville, because that was quite an effort by Jaden Nickens.
0: He took it at the 14 and just kept on motoring down. More than likely going to be galled against Charleston here. But it's still great kickoff there by returned by Nickens.
1: Well, Brant Baker and Traylon Couch have had some great returns this season, so the Charleston Trojans kick return game is strong.
0: Waiting for the call. The flag came out at the 41-yard line. And here comes the call from the referee. I think they're going to walk this one back. And personal foul against Charleston, a 15-yard penalty. That's going to hurt.
2: First down, Trojans.
0: So Charleston will have the ball. Not in as good a field position as they were going to have it. So they're going to mark it back from the 41 all the way back to the 44-yard line in Charleston territory. Still their best field position of the ball game.
1: Oh, any team will take the ball this far up the field, as they are just a handful of yards away from exactly midfield.
0: Looks like it's going to be Langan under center this time. And here comes the handoff, and it's going to go to the running back, and that is Matt Hayes. I don't think that was Langan under center.
1: It's Levi Hodges.
0: Levi Hodges, the new quarterback for Charleston.
1: So Levi Hodges, the sophomore. Did he see a few snaps last year, Rob, in relief?
0: Yes, he did.
1: My memory is working, apparently.
0: So Levi Hodges, the new quarterback for Charleston here.
1: So two underclassmen playing quarterback tonight for the Trojans.
0: High formation backfield once again. On second down, here comes the handoff. This is going to go to Patterson. Patterson gets a hole. He gets up to about the 35-yard line before being stacked up.
1: I tell you what, Rob, I know Traylon Couch can hit a hole, but C.J. Patterson, he's got some turbo on those legs of his, because he can really bounce and move.
0: So that will be a first down for Charleston, brought to you by Coles County Sanitation and Recycling, up to the Taylorville 35.
1: Well, first series of plays here, the second quarter for Rob, for Charleston, Rob, have been pretty exciting.
0: Hodges under center, I formation backfield for the Trojans. Hodges, handoff goes to Hayes, right up the middle. Hayes gets one, maybe two, very hard-fought yards before being brought down by Jonathan Reber.
1: Yeah, he was met immediately. Hayes had nowhere to go with that run.
0: So it's going to be second down and 9 for Charleston from their own 34. So Charleston throwing a couple of different quarterbacks in. So good to see some players getting some action here at the quarterback position for Charleston.
1: Yeah, if you missed the beginning of the broadcast, Charleston down about 5 or 6 players, and several players are getting a lot of quality varsity snaps tonight.
0: Hodges once again under center. Double tight end set for the Trojans. Hodges back to pass and gets it out, and it's caught for a first down for the Trojans, and that is Henry Guillen making his first catch.
1: That ball, Rob, the way it was thrown in anticipation of the route of Guillen, I thought that ball wasn't going to be caught by a Charleston Trojan. I thought it was going to be intercepted.
0: I really did, too, just the angle of that ball, and Guillen came right to it and made a good catch. They're going to say he's a yard short of the first down.
1: That was one of those throws, Rob, where he went bang, bang, bang on the throw, on the feet, and he threw that ball.
0: Third and 1 for the Trojans. Under center, Hodges. Here comes the handoff to the running back, the fullback. That's Josh Stewart, who gets the first down.
1: So nice usage of the run and the pass for Charleston. Again, they move the sticks as they move players in and out back in the ballgame for Charleston. It's Henry Guillen.
0: So Levi Hodges giving Charleston a spark here in the second quarter.
1: Charleston bringing back in the ballgame, fullback Matt Hayes.
0: First down and 10 after the first down, brought to you by Coles County Sanitation and Recycling. Charleston looking to get into the Charleston Appliance Comfort Zone red zone. First down and 10 Trojans from the 24-yard line of Taylorville. Hodges is going to give the ball to Patterson. Patterson gets 2 yards and gets brought down.
1: Yeah, tripped up there, a little run to the left side there with a little trap action, and didn't get much traction on that run there.
0: Going to mark him down at the 22-yard line, or maybe the 21. Going to give him a gain of 3. On that play, maybe 2.
1: Luke Taggart, Blaine Taylor-Lutz back in the ballgame for Charleston here on this second down play.
0: Second down and 8 from the 22 for the Trojans. That's the Taylorville 22. Back to pass is Hodges. Fires it out to the outside and kind of threw behind that time for the intended receiver. That's Grant Taggart.
1: And if Taggart had caught the ball, he was well covered there by James May of Taylorville.
0: So it might be a good thing that it was incomplete. So it will be third down and 8 for Charleston from the Taylorville 22.
1: Tough spot here for Charleston, third and 8, and you have your third different quarterback to play for Charleston this season in the ball game. How will Brian Halsey call this play?
0: Technically 4 if you count Couch as a quarterback down in the...
1: True.
0: Here comes the handoff. This is going to go to Taylor Lutz. He gets a couple of yards up, or right back to the line of scrimmage, actually, to the 22.
1: Well, do you run that play thinking you're going to go for it here on fourth down? And who's coming in the ballgame here for Charleston?
0: I think they're going to kick it here.
1: Gavin Porter is coming in the ballgame here, so this will be a long field goal attempt for Charleston. That ball just outside the 20-yard line. This is going to be nearly a 40-yard field goal, Rob.
0: 39-yard kick here for Gavin Porter. He's made one from 30 this season. The holder is Connor Crabtree. Slow snap. The kick is up. It has a distance. It is
10: doink,
0: doink, and no good as it bounces forward instead of back.
1: Oh, man. What was that Bears playoff game, the double doink? I think we needed the double doink there, Rob.
0: Yeah, he almost had it. It looked good. I mean, he was right on line.
1: Well, Gavin Porter, as we've mentioned in several broadcasts, he's a multiple sport player for Charleston, does a lot of soccer, and so that leg of his is always warm.
0: So Taylorville will take over. Charleston, a promising drive there, Ramin. It just fell a little bit short.
1: Got the spark, as you said, from Hodges at quarterback. Coming in, the sophomore, Levi Hodges. We'll sneak in a First Neighbor Bank area scoreboard update in Mount Zion. It's the Braves leading Effingham 17-6 early in the second.
0: First down and 10 for the Tornadoes as it's Repture, the quarterback. Man in motion goes Havera. Repture fires it to the outside. A low catch is made, and it's going to end up being a first down for the Tornadoes up to the 35-yard line.
1: That appears to be Yonker. Yes, Yonker.
0: Yonker catches everything.
1: And he got that one nearly on the ground. As you said, that was a very low throw. First down
0: at the 35. Gain of 13, first down and 10. Back to pass. Once again, the pass is broken up as Ooh. Connor Crabtree got his hand on it. It's a good thing he did.
1: And he held his hands in the air after the play was done, saying, oh, man, I almost had a gift.
0: Looks like it was intended for Yonker once again to the outside.
1: Would have been a back shoulder catch there because that one was a quick three-step and throw.
0: Three wide receivers right, one left. Quick out. This is Yonker getting the catch. and he's going to get the first down. A lot of Trojans hit him but couldn't bring him down, and he was finally brought down on the play for Charleston. That looks like it was Trotter Titus.
1: And Jeb Odom's calling a lot of plays here with out of this formation with trips receivers, multiple receiver formations, and getting rupture in that arm going. Now they're going to go trips left.
0: First down and 10 from the 43. Now Repture will go under center. Charleston blitzes, and they jumped offside.
1: Tucker shot, stepped over the line there. He was ready to pounce.
0: Charleston's fourth penalty for 35 yards as they move the ball up to the 48. First down and 10 as the Tornadoes get the first down on that play. Repture started in the shotgun, then went under center. Charleston looked like they were coming up the middle. Here's a handoff, a fake handoff. Repture on the keeper. Repture gets to the outside, and he's tackled on the outside. Making the play for Charleston was Grant Taggart.
1: Repture has over 30 carries on the season for a whopping one-yard average, so it's one of his better runs of the season.
0: Mark him down at the 39. So it will be first down and 10 from there. And now a quick job by Charleston, or a quick snap by Taylorville as they get it up the middle to Goldsdorf. And he gets up to about the 33-yard line.
1: Shoestring tackle there by Trotter Titus.
0: Trotter Titus in on a couple of tackles here on this series for Charleston as it's second down and 4 from the Charleston 33.
1: Taylorville with three receivers, slot left to Severa.
0: And here comes Goldsdorf getting the carry, and he's going to get the first down. And the tackle coming for Charleston came from Quinn Cookson.
1: Yeah, big old 65 got in there and wouldn't allow that Taylorville tailback to keep going.
0: Oh, nope, they said short. Barely made it, missed it. So it's going to be third down and 1 from the 30.
1: Yeah, it's on like the 30 and a half yard line.
0: Under center is Repture. Repture looks toward the sideline. I don't think he's really changing the play. He's just trying to slow down play. Repture on the keeper. And now we're going to get a penalty against the Tornadoes for illegal procedure.
1: Taylorville's had some untimely penalties in this ballgame so far.
0: Last time they had an untimely penalty, they threw a flea flicker for a touchdown.
1: Yikes, I'll be quiet now.
0: So it's going to make it third down and 6, passing situation for the Tornadoes here. Taylorville without a huddle once again. Repture will be in the gun with Goldsdorf beside him. Repture awaiting the snap. He hands the ball off to Goldsdorf, and he gets a first down as he breaks some tackles, gets up to about the 19-yard line.
1: Wow, Goldsdorf, he shot out of a cannon there on the right side there. Kept on going, and Taylorville's going to go freaky fast.
0: So Taylorville back up to the line of scrimmage as they mark it at 20. First down and 10, the gain of 15 by Goldsdorf. Repture once again in the shotgun. Here comes a handoff to Goldsdorf. Hit behind the line of scrimmage, but keeps on going. And Charleston got a little help from their friends. Gain of 1 that time.
1: Making the tackle for Charleston. Playing safety tonight for the Trojans, Waylon Schaefer.
0: Looked like Dylan Montgomery got the first hit there on Goldsdorf. Kind of slowed him down a little bit.
1: Montgomery, a sophomore for the Trojans.
0: So a lot of players, younger players, getting some action. Second down and 9 for the Tornadoes from the Charleston 19. As Repture will go under center. And now timeout taken by Charleston. We'll go ahead and take a 30-second break as well and be back after this. Charleston football on Victory 103.9, trailing 17-0, back after this, sponsored by the Kirchner Building Center.
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0: Timeouts brought to you by Watts Copy System. Charleston just trying to catch their breath there. Down 17-0, 3:15 left to go here in the opening half. Repture in the gun on second down and 9 from the 19 of Charleston. Repture back to pass, looks downfield, fires it, and it is fumbled.
1: Nope, that's not a catch.
0: It's not going to be a catch, no.
1: Popped
0: good
1: right
0: hit
1: out.
0: Right there by Charleston.
1: That's Nickens. That's, yes, Jaden Nickens, the sophomore, popped the receiver there. I think the receiver was Ladage. And, no, that was not a reception. That ball popped immediately out.
0: I mean, he recovered it anyway, but still, that was a pretty good pop that time from Nickens. Third down and 9 from the 19 for the Taylorville Tornadoes. I'll take Curtin out of the ball game. So go 3 wide receivers right, 1 left, and a back in the backfield with Repture. That's Goldstorff. I'll take Curtin out of the ball game. So go 3 wide receivers right, 1 left, and a back in the backfield with Repture. That's Goldstorff. Here comes back to pass is Repture.

0: They're playing shots.
1: I just got a thumbs up from Randy Harpster.
0: They called a penalty against Charleston.
1: It's unfortunate. It was a good stop there by Tucker Schatz.
0: Really was.
1: He's a violent tackler. I love it.
0: So it's going to be a penalty against Charleston for 5 yards.
1: Taylorville lining up with a real tight formation here. They got a fullback in there, two tight receivers to the right, tight end left.
0: Mark it at the 9. And first down and goal from the 9.
1: And here comes that motion.
0: And here comes the handoff to Goldstorff. He gets hit at about the 6 and brought back.
1: Well, all that motion created a hole on the left side there because they doubled it up with a fullback, an H-back, and a tight end there and really pushed the Trojan line there.
0: Second down and goal to go from the 5. I really thought from the way that penalty was thrown that it was going to be against Taylorville, but Charleston got called for a 5-yard penalty for encroachment.
1: Now, the Trojan defense needs to hunker down here, Rob, and find a way to stop Taylorville from punching it in for a third touchdown this half.
0: 2:22 left in the first half. Taylorville up 17-0. They haven't been real flashy in this ball game. Timeout taken on the field by Taylorville. Let's go ahead and keep it right here for this one on the Watts Copy Systems timeout. And let's go ahead and take a look at Charleston's remaining schedule.
1: Next, the last Apollo Conference game is tonight. Next week, Charleston's scheduled to play at Mahomet Seymour, currently ranked number 2 in Class 5A. Trojans at Bulldogs next Friday night from Mahomet. And then week 9, regular season finale, will also be on the road as we head down I-57 to Salem. So there you go, Mahomet and Salem on the road the next 2 weeks.
0: And Mahomet leading the Apollo right now. And that's not a surprise.
1: They're giving Matt Toon fits tonight. So they're getting the Coles County two-step here these next 2 weeks.
0: Both in Mahomet.
1: Yes.
0: We travel up there next week, up I-57 and across. But we like getting off there at 72 now.
1: Yeah.
0: And going up 47.
1: Good old 47.
0: Second down and goal to go from the 5. Fake handoff, rupture, rolling left. Fires it into the end zone. It is incomplete. Dropped out there by the Tornadoes. I believe that's Maddox Havera.
1: Can't see the number quite perfectly, Rob, but from over here, when Havera broke to the right side of the end zone there, he got a little tangled there with the Trojan defensive back there. I don't think it was any illegal contact, but it kind of looked a little bit weird from this distance.
0: It was Havera, and it's going to make it third down and goal to go from the 5 as Repture in the gum once again with 2:06 remaining. Pass is incomplete, broken up by Jaden Nickens.
1: Oh, that's unfortunate, Rob. Charleston didn't have a guy there when that ball popped up in the air.
0: Ladage was the intended receiver. Taylorville is going to kick another field goal here.
1: This is a chip shot field goal.
0: Peabody on for the field goal for the Tornadoes to try to make it 20-0.
1: And these close field goals, Rob, it's all about the angle that the kicker's kicking it at. Is this too close of an angle for their kicker, Peabody?
0: Yeah, he's going to go from the left hash mark from 22 yards out.
1: So this is not a straight-on kick.
0: No, Yonker doing the holding here.
2: Number 12.
0: Rocks the snap. It's a good one. Placement down. Kick is up. And it is good.
1: Really good.
0: So
1: kicking.
0: With 1:57 left to go here in the first half, it's Taylorville 20, Charleston nothing. Back after this, it's Charleston football on Victory 103.9, supported by the Kirchner Building Center.
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0: That was 7 plays, 34 yards, covering 2 minutes and 54 seconds on the field goal by Peabody, his second of the ball game.

0: to make it 20-0 in favor of the Tornadoes.
1: Not here to advocate moral victories, but Charleston has stopped Taylorville short of getting two more touchdowns. So Taylorville has two touchdowns, two field goals. So good job by the Trojans defense to tighten up there and force Taylorville to kick.
0: So it will be Charleston getting the football here after the field goal. The kick is a squib kick. It's going to go past both receivers, picked up at the 3-yard line by Charleston. This is Guillen. Guillen up to the 26.
1: A little confusion there by the two Charleston returners, and Guillen was able to make something out of it, and looks like they're going to spot the ball around the 25-yard line. Charleston will have 1:51 to go here before half.
0: So it will be Charleston with the football here.
1: Looks like Effingham's tightened up the ball game in Mount Zion. We'll share that score with you at the half.
0: So it's first down and 10 for the Trojans after the kickoff by Guillen. And here comes Charleston with the handoff, and they're going nowhere.
1: Looked like maybe it was kind of a funny exchange. The ball carrier for Charleston was that Patterson really couldn't get going. I think he was trying to secure the ball, and then he got clobbered immediately once he had the ball in his grasp.
0: So it's going to be second down and 9 for the Trojans. As gain of 1 there for Patterson. As they have the ball at the 26. And now here comes a pitch to Patterson. Patterson has a hole. He breaks into the secondary. Patterson on the go. Patterson all the way down to the Taylorville 42.
1: I couldn't tell, Rob, if that was a fullback or an extra tight end there on the left side of the O-line there. But that kind of opened up the hole for Patterson as we keep on talking about the speed of C.J. Patterson.
0: So Charleston will have the football once again.
1: Good first half for Patterson. Taking advantage of getting some extra carries tonight is Charleston without the services of Traylon Couch.
0: So it's going to be a first down for Charleston, brought to you by Coles County Sanitation and Recycling. Charleston with Patterson in the backfield, fumbled by Hodges. Hodges picks it up and gets it back to the line of scrimmage.
1: Again, you talked about it, Rob. We got players playing snaps that don't normally play in ball games there, so fortunate for Hodges to recover his own fumble.
0: So Charleston will have the football once again.
1: Clock at 30 seconds, and Brian Halsey, if he has any timeouts, he's not using them. 25 seconds.
0: So Charleston has it, second down. They have one timeout remaining. Here's Hodges firing it downfield. He's looking for Taggart.
1: Wow.
0: He catches it.
1: Out of bounds.
0: But out of bounds.
1: What a throw. What a launch. It looked like a javelin throw there. Wow. By Hodges. That was a moon ball.
0: Whew. So it will be third down for the Trojans.
1: We haven't seen too many long ball throws for Charleston this season. That was a pretty good one by Hodges. If it had only been in bounds a couple more yards to the left.
0: So it's going to be third down.
1: Coming back in for Charleston now is the younger Taggart, freshman Luke Taggart. And seeing that throw by Hodges, I would say give him another shot.
0: Think so?
1: Yeah, why not? You got 13 seconds. Why not? Another moon ball, please. Request.
0: So it's going to be third down. Fumble by Charleston and picked up by Taylorville. It's a turnover brought to you by Home Again Consignment.
1: Charleston going with the inside run there, and Repsher's going to have a chance to launch one himself.
0: I seriously doubt he will, though.
1: Well, not if they wanted to.
0: Yeah.
1: Because the ball is in pretty good spot where you would do a Hail Mary.
0: 9 seconds on the clock. I honestly think they'll take a knee here.
1: Okay. So they add 4 seconds to the clock here, and I think Rob usually, when he says he thinks they'll do something, I think they're usually right.
0: So they'll have the ball at the 43-yard line.
1: End of the quarter's touchdown here for Mount Zion. Exciting ball game up in Macon County. We'll tell you that score at the half, Effingham and Mount Zion.
0: So Taylorville with the football here. They're huddling with Coach Jeb Odom. We'll see if they come out in a formation that looks like they're going to take a knee. It does not appear so, so I could be wrong.
1: There's always a chance, Rob.
0: So in the shotgun is Repture. Back to pass. Rapture looks downfield, fires it downfield, caught by Yonker, out of bounds at about the 47-yard line.
1: That's a smart play when you don't think you can throw it, heave it down all the way, get some more yards, give yourself a better chance here on a second throw.
0: Second, or first down and 10 for Taylorville from the Charleston 47.
1: 44 seconds to go here. Let's see what Jeb Odom has lined up for his offense, which can score in bunches.
0: It's going to be one play left here in the first half. Back to pass is Repture getting some pressure. Steps through the pressure. Now looks up. Fires it downfield. It is going to be picked by Charleston.
1: Nice
0: and
1: job.
0: On the pick was Blaine Taylor-Lute.
1: He jumped up and timed that one perfectly. Stepped into the hole there where the ball was being thrown. And what a nice stop for Charleston there. Pretty good defense in the second quarter, Rob.
0: That's going to end the first half of play with our score. Charleston trailing Taylorville by the score of 20-0. And we will be back after this. It's Charleston football on Victory 103.9, supported by the Kirchner Building Centers.
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0: Back at Trojan Hill in Charleston, Rob Calhoun along with Ramin Karbasiyun as Charleston trails Taylorville by the score of 20-0 at the half. Let's take a look at the scoring summary. All by Taylorville, 14 in the first quarter, 6 in the second quarter. First quarter, 7:57 left to go. Maddox Rivera on a 10-yard pass, and that came from his quarterback that time, and the quarterback, Isaac Repture, Ben Peabody, the kick, 7-0 Taylorville. Then with 5:17 remaining, Wyatt Yonker took a 35-yard pass from Maddox Rivera. Ben Peabody, the kick, 14-0 Taylorville. Couple of field goals for Taylorville at 11:52. Ben Peabody on a 33-yard field goal to make it 17-0. 2:01, Peabody connected again on a 22-yard field goal to make it 21-0 in favor of the Taylorville Tornadoes over the Charleston Trojans. Charleston stats and the Taylorville stats brought to you by Emerald Acres Sports Connection. Charleston with 4 first downs compared to 15 for Taylorville. Charleston with 80 yards of total offense, 202 for Taylorville. Charleston 70 on the ground, 10 in the air. Taylorville 74 on the ground, 128 in the air. Taylorville sacked one time for minus 11. Charleston had a couple of turnovers, both fumbles. Taylorville with the turnover. Four, and that was an interception. Five penalties, 40 yards for Charleston, 4 for 25 for Taylorville. Third down conversions, Charleston 1 of 4, Taylorville 3 of 6. Charleston did not attempt a fourth down conversion, 1 for Taylorville, and they were 1 for 1. Punts, Charleston had 1 for 21 yards. Time of possession, Charleston was 11:52. Taylorville was 11:08. And offensive plays, Charleston 21, Taylorville 34. Average starting position, Charleston, their own 24. Taylorville, the Charleston 49. Individual statistics, Charleston's leading rusher, C.J. Patterson, 9 carries for 64 yards, 3 for 7 for Matt Hayes, 1 for 2 for Josh Stewart, and 1 for Levi Hodges for no carries. And 1 for Blaine Taylor Lutz for minus 3. Kenny Langan throwing the ball was 1 of 2 for 2 yards. Levi Hodges 1 of 3 for 8 yards. One pass going to Henry Guillen for 8 yards. One to Grant Taggart for 2. For Taylorville, Keg Gellstorff was their leading rusher. 12 carries, 65 yards. 2 carries, 7 yards for James May. 2 carries for 2 yards for Isaac Repture. Repture throwing the ball, 9 of 17 for 93 yards. 1 touchdown, 1 interception. Maddox Rivera was 1 for 1 for 35 yards and a touchdown. 5 passes going to Wyatt Yonker for 74 yards and a touchdown. 1 to Patrick Curtin for 21. 2 to Blake Ladage for 19. 1 to Maddox Rivera for 10 yards and a touchdown. And 1 to Cade Goldstorff for 4 yards. And that is a look at the scoring summary in the first half. Our halftime score is Taylorville 20, Charleston nothing. We will be back after this. It's Charleston football on Victory 103.9, supported by the Kirchner Building Center.
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0: 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Rob Calhoun and Ramin Carbassioun as Taylorville leads Charleston 20 to nothing at the half as we go into our first Neighbor Bank scoreboard.
1: And Rob, we have here in week 7. In the Apollo Conference, it is Mattoon trailing big 36 to nothing at Muhammad Seymour late in the second quarter. They are also late in the second quarter in Mount Zion tonight. Mount Zion 24, Effingham 13. They're about 90 seconds away from halftime there. Other area scores up in Sullivan tonight. Tri-County looking for their first win. Tough sledding. They are trailing 28 to 6 at the half, 2-5-1 Sullivan. Arthur Lovington Atwood Hammond 6-0 entering tonight's ball game. It's a replacement game for them as Arcola was their original opponent. They're in Oakwood tonight and the Comets are challenging the Knights. Comets 18, Arthur Lovington Atwood Hammond 8 at the half. Other scores, Cumberland at home, they are beating Sangamon Valley Tri-City 28-7 in the second. Battle of Tigers in Paris tonight. Paris, two-game losing streak. They're looking good tonight. 35-6 lead over Olney at the half in Edgar County. Rivals battling tonight in Robinson. It's Newton 14, Robinson 7 in the second. High-scoring affair in Champaign County tonight. 6-0, St. Joe Ogden 33, 5-1, Bloomington Central Catholic 21. And Tolono Unity up three scores on Paxton Buckley Loda up there in Ford County, 27-6. Rockets, other games tonight going on. Looking for scores, Villa Grove Heritage at Argenta Oriana, Tuscola at Tremont, and one other score to pass along late in the second quarter in Casey. It's 6-0 Mount Carmel, 29. Casey Westfield, nothing. Tomorrow, there's Saturday football. Marshall is at Lawrenceville at 2 o'clock tomorrow. EIU is off in the college ranks this week and in Champaign tomorrow afternoon, 3:15 kick. Illinois hosts the Boilermakers of Purdue.
0: So that was a quick First Neighbor Bank scoreboard update. And we will actually go ahead and do an Emerald Acres Sports Connection, and we will look at Trojan Sports.
1: Okay, got it for you, Rob. Start with boys soccer. Now 7-6-3 on the season. This week they had a win over Robinson on Tuesday, 3-2. Lost 6-0 yesterday at Muhammad Seymour. Trojans next game will be at home on Monday versus the Vikings of Danville. Girls volleyball now 3-17 on the season. They have lost three matches this week to Olney, Mattoon, and Mount Zion. Cross country tomorrow night. The cross country teams, boys and girls, will be in Indiana at the South Vigo High School in Terre Haute, Indiana for a night race. They're always a fun little course there. My daughter ran those races in high school. Girls swimming, they will be in Urbana on Monday, but their opponent will be Danville. Girls tennis, they started the Apollo Conference tourney today and will compete again tomorrow at Mattoon. All right, got a lot to read here as girls and boys golf started IHSA regionals, and we have some very talented rosters, golfers for the Charleston Trojans. First for the girls, they were in Mattoon on Tuesday, and two individuals advanced to sectionals. Senior Alex Clayton shot a 92. Freshman Mia Hawkins shot a 111. They individually will advance to sectionals. Boys golf advanced as a team. They finished third out of eight, and their sectionals were in Paris on Wednesday. The top finishers for the Trojans were Kirk Swenson and Dylan Way, and so the Trojans boys golf team advances as a team to sectionals, and two girls golfers individually advance. So congratulations to all those golfers as Trojans golf looking pretty good.
0: Still about 7 minutes away from coming back to live action here in Charleston. You know, I'm going to just throw it out here right now. Charleston's effort in that second half defensively was really good. They only gave up 77 yards there in that second quarter. And, you know, one of the scores actually came because of a drive right at the end of the first quarter of play.
1: Well, Charleston, you know, Taylorville's running a lot of tight throws there, Rob. And so Charleston's been able to get in the lanes, and they've done a nice job on some of the runs, too. So whatever it was from the first to second quarter, I think Charleston made a nice adjustment there. And again, they gave up two field goals that could have been touchdowns.
0: Yeah, so Charleston playing a little tougher here. And why don't we go ahead, since you got it out there, take a look at the Illinois media polls for week 7.
1: Got it, Rob. Illinois media polls, this is the former AP poll entering week 7. We'll start in 1A. These are classes that have teams that are in Central Illinois or teams that Charleston has played this year. In 1A, the top team is Brown County. At number 7, Arthur Lovington Atwood Hammond 6-0, but they're getting all they can handle tonight with Oakwood. Tuscola at number 10, and Salt Fork, first team outside of the top 10 at number 11. In 2A, it's Wilmington Perfect at 6-0. Charleston lost to the number 2 team in 2A, El Paso Gridley. They're still number 2. Murrow row of Forsyth, number three, and Westville rounds out the top 10 there from Vermilion County in 2A. In Class 3A, IC Catholic and Byron still top dogs, 1A and 1B there in 3A. St. Joe Ogden, number three at 6-0. Monticello, number 10 at 4-2, and Tolono Unity. Those three schools, St. Joe Ogden, Monticello, Tolono Unity, all from the same conference there. In 4A, it's number one top dog, it's Rochester, no surprise there. And Charleston, probably one of their best efforts of the season against number eight Carterville. Carterville still 6-0 and undefeated there, number eight in 4A. And in 5A, Muhammad Seymour was number one last week, but Providence slides back into the number one spot. Muhammad Seymour, number two in 5A.
0: You got some computer rankings there, too.
1: I
0: find this pretty interesting. We've got plenty of time here to talk.
1: We do. And, you know, these are computer rankings. And, you know, if you follow college football, people are not fans of all these computer rankings. But they are kind of interesting if you add all the strength of schedule and everything. And this is every team in IHSA, Rob. All 529 teams, regardless of class. And this is how they rank them with the computer rankings. Number one is Loyola Academy. The first Central Illinois team of note, Rochester at number 10. Again, this is out of all 529 teams in the state of Illinois. El Paso Gridley, who Charleston lost to, number 43. Muhammad Seymour, who Charleston will play next week, they're number 49. Monroe Forsyth, St. Joe Ogden in the top 60. Arthur Levington, Atwood Hammond, if they want to maintain that number 74 spot, they're going to need to kick it up in the second half. They're at 74. Carterville at number 81. And then a whole slew of other Central Illinois teams in the top one-fourth of the computer ranking. So if you want to look at some teams that are making their mark in Central Illinois, we got some good ones here in the top fourth in those computer rankings, however you want to shake it out.
0: Well, you know, you got to also look at it, too. Arthur Levington, Atwood Hammond could have taken a forfeit victory tonight because they were scheduled to play Arcola. They went ahead and scheduled a game against a very tough opponent in Oakwood.
1: And I want to give a shout-out, first of all, to your Arcola Purple Riders and thinking about the considerations of a lot of schools, you know, are having to do this, unfortunately, forfeit their seasons or games due to whatever. Arcola could not field a team this week because of injury. They reached out to their Douglas County buddies over in Arthur and said, hey, if you guys want a game to get a game in, here you go. We're gonna opt out, and if you want to find a game. So Arthur has found themselves a tough opponent in 3-3 Oakwood, and they're getting all they can handle tonight. Arthur Levington and Atwood Hammond trailing by 10 at the half.
0: We're at the half here with Taylorville leading Charleston 20-0. That will conclude our halftime report brought to you by the Charleston Fire Department, Local 3200. When we return, second half of action after this on Victory 103.9, supported by the Kirchner Building Center.
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0: Charleston will get the football to begin the second half of play here as they will receive the Kirchner Building Center kickoff down by the score of 20-0.
16: Well, we saw two quarterbacks for the Charleston Trojans in the first half. Levi Hodges finished the half, and Charleston was able to move the ball a little bit. I'd like to see if they can get some more carries for C.J. Patterson, who's gotten the opportunity to be the, I guess you could say, lead rusher tonight. A bunch of players filling in for the unavailable Traylon Couch. And Patterson, you know, he's making the most of his opportunity, showing that burst that we've seen in a spurts here and there, and he's getting to do a lot of bursts tonight.
0: Doing the kicking will be Ben Peabody on the Kirchner Building Center kickoff. Jaden Nickens and Henry Guillen back deep to receive for the Trojans. Peabody readies, and the second half is underway. 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It's Guillen at the 5 to the 10, 15. 20, 25 gets all. He could have a chance here. He gets to the 40, 45, down to the 36. Tackle on the play.
16: By the
0: comes
16: kicker.
0: By Ben Peabody.
16: The kicker, he waited patiently there. He didn't move till Guillen crossed the 50-yard line. And again, those Trojans special teams, the kick return game has been very strong this season for Charleston. He's the third different kick returner to break some good runs this season. So Trojans take advantage of the good field position here.
0: So they will have the ball.
16: 36.
0: And again on that nice return there.
16: I formation for Charleston here.
0: First down and 10 for the Trojans. Hodges in the ball game once again. Hodges, a handoff goes to Patterson. Patterson makes something out of nothing as he gets up to about the 32-yard line.
16: I wouldn't call it a sidestep, Rob, but he kind of just like made a little motion, and he is slow to get up, Patterson there. But he made a nice little something, kind of a shifty move there. It was very subtle. I thought he was going to be brought down immediately, but he made a nice little four-yard gain.
0: He's out of the ball game. Trotter Titus into the ball game.
16: Oh, yeah.
0: At the running back for the Trojans.
16: Wow, if he runs anything like his younger brother, watch out here, folks. There's going to be a collision.
0: Titus in the backfield along with Quincy Strange. Strange the fullback. Titus the tail in the tandem. It's going to be Strange getting the call. He acted like he was going to go up the middle, then cut around right in and got the first down.
16: Healthy, healthy run there. It looks like about a 6-yard gain. Might have been a Trojan first down. Yes, it is. A Trojan first down brought to you by Coles County Sanitation and Recycling.
0: First down and 10 Trojans as they're looking to get into the Charleston Appliance Comfort Zone red zone for the first time in this ball game.
16: Rob, when you said it, Levi Hodges has brought a little spark to the Trojan offense. The Trojans offense has been able to move the ball pretty well with him in the ballgame at quarterback.
0: Josh Stewart into the fullback, offset I formation. Titus the tail in the tandem. Titus will get the call. Titus is hit behind the line of scrimmage and wrapped up.
16: First wrap up for Taylorville was Connor Hunsley.
0: Titus really didn't have a shot there as they were in the backfield right as he got the handoff. They'll mark it at the 28, loss of 2 on the play.
16: Back in the ballgame for Charleston is Guillen, as Charleston has a second and long here.
0: Second down and 12, as a matter of fact, for Charleston. Once again, Hodges under center. I formation backfield this time for the Trojans. It looks like they're coming run blitz up the middle. It's going to be the give, and I think there might have been a procedure penalty against Charleston, and
16: well,
0: there was.
16: Okay, Rob, here's the thing. I saw the flinch 5 seconds before they blew the whistle. It was on the left side. Christian Hayes and Trent Keaton both flinched.
0: What was a delay penalty?
1: It was a delay.
0: They're going to mark the ball at the 33-yard line. A loss of 5 on that penalty for Charleston. Probably a passing situation here on second down and 17.
1: The Trojans shuffle some of those receivers into the ball game. It's the younger Taggart, Luke Taggart. So the brothers Taggart out there at receiver, as well as Jaden Nickens. So the Trojans go 3 wide.
0: Hayes in the backfield now as the fullback. Quick screen out. This is going to be over the head that time of Jaden Nickens and out of bounds.
1: If that thing is right on the line there, Nickens has some space to move.
0: So it's going to be third down and 17 for the Trojans.
1: Still baseball season, right, Rob? That was just a bit outside.
0: In reference to the late, great Bob Uecker.
1: Trojans receiver shifting in and out. Christian Hayes back in. Also see Lake Plummer checking into the ballgame. He's played a little bit. And also back in the game, Henry Guillen for Charleston. So let's see what Brian Halsey calls up on third and 17.
0: High formation backfield as Hodges under center once again. He's back to pass. Throws it downfield, and it's incomplete. Intended for Lake Plummer. And it will be fourth down.
1: Flag at the end of the play. Nice job. Jamison Tapscott jumped up and smacked that ball to the ground.
0: Got the flag coming on the near side of the field. And we'll see what the penalty is here. Here comes the penalty. Illegal receiver downfield for Charleston. Declined, fourth down.
1: That's interesting because that ball was thrown relatively quickly in the play. Didn't realize there would be enough time for a big guy to get downfield.
0: So it will be fourth down and 17 for the Trojans from the Taylorville 33 as they're going for it here.
1: And they're going to switch quarterbacks. They're going to bring back in the starter tonight.
0: So it's Langan into the ball game now.
1: Does that suggest he has the bigger arm here?
0: I don't know.
1: We'll find out.
0: He's in the gun. Fourth and 17. He's back to pass. Screen pass.
1: Boom.
0: Nickens gets hit hard. Incomplete.
1: Yep.
0: And Charleston turns the ball over on downs.
1: The big hit by Taylorville senior Lane Riva. He brought the lumber there, Rob. That ball popped out in a hurry.
0: So Taylorville will take over here on downs.
1: So Charleston going with the screen game on fourth and 17 there. Taylorville was ready.
0: So Taylorville will have it here.
1: 20 to nothing. So it is now Charleston on defense with Taylorville taking over at the 33-yard line. Repsher back in the game and the Taylorville offense, and they got the 3-score lead here. 2 touchdowns, 2 field goals there in the first half. Rob, getting all nice and warm because we got some fall temps right now.
0: It feels great.
1: It does.
0: Repsher in the gun. For the Tornadoes, man in motion. That is Rivera. And timeout taken by the Tornadoes. So we're going to take a 30-second break as well, with Taylorville leading Charleston by the score of 20-0. Back after this, Charleston football on Victory 103.9, supported by the Kirchner Building Centers.
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0: Taylorville timeout brought to you by Watts Copy Systems in our Kirchner Building Center ball game. Pass downfield. This is going to be complete to Tucker Durbin for the first down and more, down to the 33 of Charleston.
1: Oh, the last name, Durbin. That's another Durbin in the Taylorville pipeline. Pump fake by Repsher, and he goes deep.
0: 10 of 18 now for 127 yards as he gets the first down here.
1: That was one of those hard pump fakes, like he was going to throw short, and then he threw it to Durbin.
0: Durbin just streaking down the sidelines there.
1: Wide open.
0: Second time he's caught a pass for 34 yards in this season.
1: What's that number?
0: Here comes a screen pass, almost tackled there, and the receiver there was Havera, making the play for Charleston was Connor Crabtree.
1: Oh man, if he had time track Crabtree, I think that's the second one in this ball game where he's almost had his hands on the ball. Oh man, just missed that one.
0: Mark it at the 21, first down and 10 for the Tornadoes. 12-yard gain for Havera. Once again, it's Repture in the gun. Taylorville leading 20-0. Charleston looks like they're going to blitz. Now back off of it. And now, looked like Repture was going to go under center. Drops back in the gun once again. Snap, and the handoff goes to the running back. And this is Chase Rinker. And Rinker gets up to about the 12.
1: Tell you what, we haven't like gloated too much on the Taylorville run game, but because of Repture and the passing attack, but the Taylorville running game is solid. They're getting nice chunks on the ground in this ball game, and it's keeping these drives going.
0: So they're going to mark it at the 12. Second down, and they're going to give them a first down. So it's going to be first down and 10 from the 12. Make that the 11 of Taylorville. Gain of 10 for Rinker. Now man in motion. That's Lehman. And here comes the option. This is going to go to Rinker. Rinker gets to the outside. He's over for the touchdown. An 11-yard touchdown run for Chase Rinker. And Taylorville's up 26-0 with the extra point coming up.
1: Third touchdown of the ball game for the Taylorville Tornadoes. Commanding lead there. And let's take a look at the stats here for Rinker, if I can find him on the sheet here. Cannot, but it is a touchdown as a nice pitch at just the right time by Repture for Rinker, who found it in from the left side.
0: Extra point attempt coming up here for the Taylorville Tornadoes as they look like they're going to kick it once again. The odd formation with four players on the left side, three on the right side. Now they'll shuffle in and do the kicking.
1: That was Rinker's first carry of the season, Rob. Wow.
0: Second, because he carried on the previous play, too. So here comes the extra point attempt by Ben Peabody to make it 27-0 if he gets the kick up. And good, it is good as it splits the uprights. So with 7:24 left to go here in the third quarter of play, it's Taylorville 27, Charleston nothing. Back after this, it's Charleston football on Victory 103.9, supported by the Kirchner Building Center.
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0: Four plays, 67 yards, covering 1:58, and the kickoff by the Tornadoes will go deep. The Kirchner Building Center kickoff taken at the 7. This is Giam once again. Escapes some tacklers, gets up to about the 25-yard line before being brought down.
1: First Neighbor Bank area scoreboard update. In the Tri-County game, it is now Sullivan 41, Tri-County 6 in the third quarter there in Sullivan.
0: Ginn's done a nice job of returning kicks so far in this ball game. So has Nickens.
1: That strong part of the Trojans' attack has been the kick return game, and a couple of guys getting some chances to return this evening.
0: Hodges back into the ball game for the Trojans on first down and 10. Offset I formation for the Trojans here. And the give is going to go to Patterson off left tackle. Patterson breaks a couple of tacklers, gets up to about the 29 before being brought down. Patterson now 11 carries for 72 yards. They're going to mark him at the 30, so give him 73 yards in the ball game. Second and five for the Trojans.
1: That puts Patterson over 160 yards rushing on the season.
0: I've got him at 174 now. As Hodges under center. Second down and five from the 30. It's a fake. That was to Blaine Taylor Lutz. It looked like a fake at first. And Taylor Lutz is hit behind the line of scrimmage. It's going to be a loss of two for the Trojans. Maybe three back to the 22. So it will be third down and eight for the Trojans. Mark it at the 27, excuse me. Third down and eight from there. So that's going to be a loss on the play. Carlson in the gun here. Hodges back to pass, fires it to the outside, through the hands that time of Josh Stewart into the turf, fourth down for the Trojans.
1: Levi Hodges following suit, what we've seen in several games from Charleston quarterbacks. When they miss high.
0: So we'll be on to kick for Charleston, Kenny Langan, and back deep to receive nobody for the Tornadoes. It's going to be Havera and Tapscott. Looks like mainly Havera. He's not standing very deep.
1: It's more like a safety position.
0: Yeah, as Langan will look to punt it. Langan can boot it. So Taylorville will take over after the punt. It's a high snap. Langan comes down with it. Might have been partially blocked that time, as getting in there for the Tornadoes was Connor Hunsley, and there's a flag on the play.
1: That flag came out when the play was definitely done, Rob.
0: We'll see what the penalty is.
1: Might be unsportsmanlike. The play was over.
0: So the punt went to the 40-yard line. No return.
1: Three of the four officials meeting together to discuss what it was.
0: I didn't see anything unusual. I didn't think.
1: I didn't see it, but I know the play was over. That's all I know.
0: Okay, we'll see what the penalty is here. Dead ball. Personal foul against Taylorville. They kicked the ball, actually, after the ball was marked dead. So it's an unsportsmanlike conduct penalty.
1: So
0: they'll mark it back to the 45. This will be a 15-yard mark off here.
1: Oh, boo-hoo. They still have great field position, Rob. We're still at midfield.
0: Okay, so they marked the ball actually at the 38. So the penalty, 15 yards, marks it back to the 48.
18: First and 10 from the 48.
0: So it's going to be first and 10 from there for the Tornadoes as they'll take over. And the handoff goes to the running back, and this is once again Goldstorff gets to the outside across midfield down to the 47.
1: Tornadoes in control of this ball game with the ball in their hands again, and the Trojans have not been able to really prevent Taylorville from finding any score. They got 27 points in this ball game, three touchdowns, two field goals.
0: Charleston's moved the ball a little bit, but not a lot in this ball game without trailing Couch. And in motion is Havera. Fake handoff, back to pass, and this is going to be a sack for Charleston as they got to rupture in a hurry. Tucker, Schatz.
1: And Charleston hasn't had many sacks on the season, but you know what? Give one to Schatz there as he is the Trojans' leading tackler. Add a sack to his stat sheet here in 2026.
0: Lost seven on that play, second sack of the ball game against rupture. One of them was on the intentional grounding. So it's going to be third down and 13 for the Tornadoes. Taylorville lining up two wide receivers left and two right. And the gun is Rupture. Rupture back to pass. Looks downfield. Fires it. Overshot. Oh. And nearly intercepted. If that time for Charleston, Jaden Nickens could have got to the outside, he would have had a shot at it.
1: But the first player that had a chance, Rob, was Waylon Schaefer. And his jump wasn't incorrect. I think where he exactly was when the ball was thrown, if he had just had a better angle, I think Waylon Schaefer has an interception there.
0: Cameron Smith on for the punt for the Tornadoes.
1: Trojans defense gets a stop.
0: And it's going to be Grant Taggart back deep to receive. You know, Charleston hasn't had a punt return yet in the season.
1: I believe you.
0: Here comes the kick. Gets a good booming kick that time by Cameron Smith. It will roll down to the 10-yard line.
1: Lefty punter.
0: So that's going to be a punt of 45 yards with no return.
1: That's a boomer.
0: You think so?
1: Yeah, I had some good range.
0: So Charleston will take over first down and 10 from their own 10 as Charleston once again with horrible field position. Kenny Langan back into the ball game for Charleston, a quarterback.
1: Charleston's going to try to pound the rock. I just feel like this is one of those drives where Brian Halsey is going to rely on that O-line and the running game and his horses that he has. And who's back there to start the drive? Is it Patterson? Looks like Quincy Strange maybe at fullback there.
0: As in the gun is Langan, the handoff is going to go to Strange. Strange gets up to about the 12, maybe the 13-yard line before being stood straight up.
1: I'll tell you this about Quincy Strange, Rob. He's probably the strongest running back Charleston has from a strength perspective. He's a tough dude to bring down.
0: Gain of 3 on that play for Quincy.
1: Henry Guillen checks in for Charleston. He'll bring in the play from the sideline.
0: Brian Halsey told me it was going to be running back by committee here, and he didn't lie.
1: He's got a whole bunch of dudes carrying the rock tonight.
0: So it's going to be second down and 7 for the Trojans from their own 13. Langan in the gun once again. And it's going to go to Strange. Strange off right end. Strange rumbling, bumbling, stumbling down to the 18. Gain of 5.
1: Took a trio of tornadoes to bring down Strange.
0: He was not going to come down with one or two tackles, that's for sure.
1: He was one of those big bowling balls. Couldn't bring him down.
0: 3rd and 2 for Charleston from their own 18.
1: Luke Taggart brings in the play for Charleston here on 3rd and 2.
0: Timeout taken by Charleston. Let's go ahead and take a timeout, too. Be back after this Watts Copy System timeout. Taylorville leads Charleston 27-0. Back after this, it's Charleston football on Victory 103.9, supported by the Kirchner Building Center.
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0: You know, normally, Ramin, I would say quarterback sneak here, but with a couple of quarterbacks who do not have a whole lot of experience on the varsity level, I think they just give it to their big fullback once again, Quincy Strange, or looks like it's Josh Stewart in here this time.
1: I agree there with you, Rob.
0: Especially with Langan in the gun. The handoff is to the running back this time. This is Patterson. Patterson escorted out of bounds at the 17.
1: Escorted by half the Taylorville defense.
0: So it's going to be 4th down for the Trojans. And coming in to punt will be Langan. Actually, not Langan this time. It's going to be Gavin Porter. Looks like he's going to be punting this time for Charleston.
1: The rare football game, multiple kickers, punters, and quarterbacks.
0: We're seeing everything. Running backs,
1: everyone,
0: wide receivers, everybody's playing.
1: You suited up tonight, you're playing for Charleston.
0: Gavin Porter to punt for Charleston. Averages 35 yards a punt. Good snap. Here comes the kick. Porter booms one. This is going to go to the 45-yard line of Charleston, to the 40, to the 35-30. It looked like a pretty impressive punt, but it didn't have as much hang time as I thought it would get.
1: It was a line drive, so he got some leg under it. It could have gone farther, but it was a nice line drive punt.
0: 28-yard punt, and the return goes up to the 33-yard line.
1: Trojans defense put in another spot here where they need to get a stop.
0: 1:55 left to go here in the third. Taylorville up by the score of 27-0. So in the quarterback position once again is Isaac Repture. Man in motion goes Rivera. Here's the direct snap. Quick out to the outside. This is Yonker. Yonker gets about 7, maybe 8 yards down to the 25. You know, if the pass is going to the outside, it's usually going to Yonker.
1: It is. We've all seen it, also seen it thrown on another side to Lattage.
0: Second down and two for the Tornadoes from the Charleston 25. Leading 27-0, 1:25 left to go here in the third. Man in motion is Rivera. Back to pass. Getting some pressure is Repture. Repture fires it downfield, and it's caught by Lattage. He gets over for the touchdown. He did that right in the face of a Charleston defender.
1: He dragged, I think, Jaden Nickens into the end zone.
0: So Taylorville scores with 1:06 left to go here in the third period of play, and now they take a lead of 33-0 with the extra point attempt coming up.
1: I'm going to give credit where credit is due. Repture's a nice quarterback, but he's got some darn good weapons to throw to.
0: Peabody comes on for the extra point attempt, even though he's lined up wide left. Formation shifts here. And it will be doing the kicking, Peabody, on the hold from Yonker. Snap is a good one. The placement's down. The kick is up and good. So with 1:06 left to go here in the third period, it is Taylorville leading Charleston 34-0. Back after this, it's Charleston football on Victory 103.9, supported by the Kirchner Building Center.
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0: Two plays, 33 yards, covering 49 seconds. Blake Lattage, the 25-yard pass from Isaac Repture, and Ben Peabody, the kick. And Taylorville leads Charleston 34-0. Another kickoff brought to you by the Kirchner Building Center by Ben Peabody. Jake Nickens, Henry Guillen back deep to receive for Charleston. Kick is going to be a short one this time. It's going to be Nickens taking it on a several bounces at the 15. Gets up to about the 20. Now the 25 before being brought down. So it will be Charleston take over, first down and 10 from their own 25. Charleston's been marred with very tough field position most of this ball game. Their average starting field position in this ball game, Ramin, has been the 33, but it seems like it's been a lot worse.
1: I agree with you there, Rob. It's been tough sledding in the where you're going to start your offensive possession, and this drive will be led by Kenny Langan.
0: So Langan in at quarterback once again. Wide receivers, two right, one left. Langan in the gun. He's back to pass. Fires it out to the outside. This is Patterson. Patterson up to the 30 on the quick screen right.
1: Final minute here. Final minute in Muhammad of the third quarter. It is Muhammad Seymour, 43, Matt 2-0. So they will have a running clock in Muhammad for the fourth quarter there. First Neighbor Bank area scoreboard update.
0: Again, in with the play for Charleston on second down and 5 from the Charleston 30. Charleston's only attempted 9 pass plays in this ball game, so they've been running 74% of the time as Langan in the gun. Handoff goes to Matt Hayes. Hayes runs right into a wall after a gain of 1.
16: That'll do it for the third, Rob.
0: So that will be the end of the third quarter of play with our score. Charleston trailing Taylorville by the score of 34-0. Back after this, it's Charleston football on Victory 103.9, supported by the Kirchner Building Centers.
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0: Fourth quarter play.

0: So Charleston out to punt once again. Porter launched a 28-yard punt, his first punt of the ball game, as he's in there to punt once again for Charleston. Nobody back deep to receive. Now Havera will go back a little bit for the Tornadoes on this punt by Porter. Good snap. Kick is a good one. End over end kick will take a big Charleston bounce and go out of bounds at the 28-yard line. Good punt by Porter that time. 42 yards with no return.
1: Last two punts have been money.
0: This one a lot better than the first one, though. The last one looked like it was a boomer, but it didn't have a lot of hang time. So Taylorville will take over, first down and 10 from their own 28. Perhaps one of their worst field positions of the ballgame.
1: Now they have done their damage on offense tonight. They found ways to score, whether it be touchdowns, field goals, and have been in control here as we have 11 minutes to go in this one.
0: Taylorville would happen to score a touchdown here. The game would be played with a running clock for the rest of the game. See if we see some different players for Taylorville. Looks like we're going to have May at quarterback once again. So May will be the quarterback here. First down and 10 from the Taylorville 28. The handoff will go to the running back. That's Rinker. Rinker hit behind the line of scrimmage and dropped for a loss of about 3.
1: Well, Taylorville looking like they're probably going to win this ball game at the most part, and they will have a tough contest next week. Battle of second place in the Apollo. Taylorville at Mount Zion next week.
0: Charleston's going to have it even tougher next week.
1: Oh, yes. They will have a very tough one in Mahomet.
0: So Charleston looks like they've gotten through this one relatively healthy. It will be second down and 13 from the Taylorville 25 for the Tornadoes. Looks like May will go under center here. Fake handoff. May rolling out the pass. He's going to keep it. May's going to get the first down and more as he gets down to about the 42, maybe the 43-yard line before being brought down.
1: Running him down was the very strong and quick-footed Quincy Strange of Charleston.
0: Going to mark him at the 44. Gain of 19 for May. 3 carries for 26 yards for James May. May is a 6'2", 165 sophomore. Looks like he will go into the gun this time. Looked like he was going to go under center first. First down and 10 for the Tornadoes from their own 44.
2: Officials timeout.
0: Officials timeout. I think that there is a player, either an equipment issue or an injury, as he went to the sidelines. First down and 10 for the Tornadoes from their own 44. Back to passes, May getting some pressure. He will get mauled by Charleston in the backfield, their third sack of the ball game.
1: I see Alex England coming from the left side. There was another Trojan in there, but Alex England was one of those Trojans getting the sack.
0: They're going to mark him down at the 35. And that is going to be a big loss.
1: Yeah, May wasn't really looking downfield as he felt that pressure, and Charleston hunkered down to pound him down.
0: So that will be a big loss of 9. And here comes the snap. And the throw downfield is incomplete.
1: Alex England again, Rob.
0: So it will be third down now for the Tornadoes.
1: No blocking there on that right side of the Taylorville offensive line, and England unopposed to the quarterback.
0: So that will be the first pass there from May. It'll be third down and 19 from the 35. Imagine Taylorville will try to keep it on the ground here. No sense in doing anything fancy. It's going to be the option play. It's going to Rinker. Rinker gets the outside, and he's going to get the first down. They needed 19. He picked up about 24.
1: And Charleston, disheartening, had 7 in the box.
0: So Rinker.

0: Tucker with his fourth carry gets a first down, down to the Charleston 41, gain of 24.
1: And the Charleston front seven that was ready to come, they were ready to come up the middle. So Taylorville's play design to the outside was the perfect way to combat that defensive scheme of Charleston.
0: First down and 10 for the Tornadoes from the Charleston 41 with 8:20 left to go in the ball game. Here's May, quick pass out to the right. Making the catch out there was Bo Repsher. He's knocked out of bounds at about the 30.
1: Brothers Repshers in this game. We got a lot of brothers on these two teams. Knocked out
0: of bounds. So it will be Taylorville getting the completion there. First down on the punt. So Repsher with the completion. As they mark it at the 30. Here is May, back to pass. He's going to get sacked.
1: Potter Titus.
0: Titus getting in there, making a wrestling move. I hear he's a pretty good wrestler, too. Made it to state last year, actually.
1: Trojans with several sacks in this ballgame.
0: That is the fourth of the ballgame now.
1: I think they entered the ballgame with, like, two on the season, Rob.
0: So they're going to mark it at the 37, loss of seven. So now that is four sacks now for the Trojans for 25 yards or for 34 yards. Pass hit. Incomplete. It's intercepted by Charleston. Making the interception is Waylon Schaefer. He's going to take it to the house.
1: Oh.
0: As he's running down the sidelines, he is gone. It is going to be 63 yards or actually 73 yards on the interception return, and Charleston's on the board.
1: I'm glad there's no video replay, Rob, because he was running the tightrope there around the 25. They're going to say it's a touchdown. Charleston Waylon Schaefer starting at safety tonight. Pick six. Trojans on the board.
0: And the turnover brought to you by the Charleston appliance or by what or by Home Again Consignments. Waylon Schaefer with the pick six.
1: Getting the chance to start on defense tonight. Starts at tight end for the Trojans and making a play here in the fourth.
0: Here comes the extra point coming up for Charleston. And this will be Gavin Porter with the extra point. And it is good. So with 7:15 left to go in the ball game, Charleston trails Taylorville 34-7. Back after this, it's Charleston football on Victory 103.9, supported by the Kirchner Building Center.
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0: Officially a 70-yard pickoff for Waylon Schaefer, and Charleston gets on the board. They're trailing 34-7.
1: You know, Rob, the Charleston defense, yes, Taylorville has 34 points in this ballgame, but there have been some great moments by this defense to stop this very potent Taylorville offense. They gave up two field goals where they could have been touchdowns. They've had four sacks, and then it culminates with a pick six here in the fourth.
0: I think despite the fact that they have scored that many points, that defense has played so much better.
1: So you know where I'm leaning toward the player of the game.
0: Yeah. Kickoff by Porter will go to the 5-yard line, up to the 10, 15.
1: Oh!
0: Hog tied down to the 17.
1: Trying to get a read on who that is. Oh, that's the kicker. Or no, that's Levi Hodges.
0: Levi Hodges with a big tackle. I think they got him for a penalty, though.
1: Hodges with the hog tie?
0: There's a penalty flag on the far side after the return there.
1: Ah, darn it.
0: So I think that personal foul, face mask against Charleston. Look good.
1: I like the energy tonight, Rob, from the defense.
0: They came in fired up, that's for sure.
1: And they've, yes, they've missed on a few tackles, but they've brought the lumber on certain plays, and it's looked really good.
0: So there's going to be a 15-yard penalty added on. No mark it at the 30-yard line. We'll be first down and 10 from there. It looks like it's going to still be James May, the quarterback. Here comes the snap and the handoff. This is going to be to Rinker. Rinker gets up to about the 42-yard line before being brought down. First down for the Tornadoes. We'll mark him at the 41. Gain of 11 for Rinker. 5 carries for 53 yards for Chase Rinker, the 5'6", 150-pound sophomore. First down and 10, Taylorville, with 6:37 left to go in the ball game. Taylorville taking their time here. Taylorville just trying to run some clock. There's still 13 seconds left on the play clock here. Here comes a handoff. And this is going to go to Rinker once again. A gain of 1 this time for Rinker. Let's pause 10 seconds for station identification. 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
0: Will be Charleston on the defense once again. Gain of 1 that time for Rinker. Second down and 9. Man in motion. And here comes a screen pass. It's going to be incomplete. There was a block outside being made by Blaze Rogers, and the pass was maybe intended for Levi Yonker there. It's going to be third down for the Tornadoes here. Taylorville and the gun. Here comes a handoff to Rinker. Rinker will get to the outside, get a first down and more to the 40, 35, 30, 25, 20, 10, 5.
4: Whoa.
0: Touchdown, Rinker.
4: What a move there at the very end. Split a couple of Trojan defenders there. Charleston chased really hard. Rinker, an even better effort to take it to the house.
0: So with 5:52 left to go in the ball game, the clock is running, but I'm not sure why.
4: Yeah, I think about 10 seconds went off the clock, Rob. Good vision there on your part.
0: As now the lead for Taylorville after the 58-yard touchdown run is 40-7 with the extra point coming up here. Taylorville wasn't expecting that, and that's 112 yards for Rinker on the ground and 2 touchdowns.
4: Wow. What a game by him.
0: Yeah, he's going to be a force to be reckoned with. Here comes an extra point attempt coming up. This is going to be Cameron Smith this time.
4: Whoa!
0: And a bad snap and no extra point. So it's going to leave it at 40-0 here. Let's go ahead and keep it right here for this one.
4: 40-7 Taylorville now with just over 5 minutes to go.
0: I said 40-0. I did mean 40-7.
4: Let's give you a couple updates from the other games on our Cromwell stations. Just went final. In Sullivan, it was Sullivan over Tri-County, 48-14. Sullivan now 6-1, hit Tri-County 0-7. Running clock in Mahomet, 2 minutes to go there, 51-7. Mahomet Seymour over Mattoon. Charleston at Mahomet Seymour next Friday.
0: Our score here is 40-7 in favor of Taylorville. I would have liked to have seen what Charleston could have done in this ball game if they were completely healthy and had all their players.
4: Absolutely, Rob. Charleston down not just a couple of players, several players, and I think that would have made the game a little bit more interesting, mainly when you have the fifth leading rusher in the state of Illinois unavailable to you. That's a major disadvantage for the Trojans offense.
0: Now we're going to have a kickoff upcoming here by Taylorville, and it will be doing the kicking for Charleston as Peabody. Nickens and Guillen back deep to receive for Charleston. Actually, I think this is Cameron Smith doing the kicking. Smith will kick it, and it's going to be taken by Nickens at the 17-yard line to the 20, 25, 30. He breaks to the outside, has a couple of men to beat. Now here comes Guillen down the sidelines. Guillen knocked down at about the that was Nickens, knocked down at about the 26.
4: Sound like a broken record, Rob. Kick return game, very strong for Charleston.
0: So Charleston doing some nice things in this ball game as Nickens on the return there, all the way up to the 27. That is a 58-yard kickoff return. Charleston takes over first down and 10 from the Taylorville 27. I'd like to see Charleston get an offensive touchdown here.
4: Yeah, there's 5 minutes to go. I think these guys have put in a good hard effort. The score may not show it, but we've seen it with our own eyes, Rob. I agree with you. A touchdown right here would lift the spirits and validate the efforts of the Charleston team as a whole.
0: Kenny Langan in as the quarterback. Dropping back to pass, fires at the outside, a little bit low for Seth Helmuth into the ball game for the first time. A 5'7", 120 senior. So a lot of players seeing action for Charleston here tonight. Good to see Helmuth get into the ball game here. So it'll be second down and 10 from the Taylorville 27 for Charleston. Charleston in the gun here. Back to pass is Langan. It's going out for Helmuth once again and overshoots him. Now Langan, two out of five in the ball game. Third down and 10 for Charleston from the Taylorville 27. Charleston takes on undefeated Muhammad Seymour next Friday night. We'll have that game about 6:40 on Victory 103.9. We'll be third down and 10 for Charleston. Helmuth once again lining up wide left. And here comes the handoff. This is going to be the running back. And this is Trotter Titus. Titus up to the 21, gain of 6 for the 5'7", 160-pound junior. Fourth down for the Trojans. Charleston now 1 of 9 on fourth down conversions in this ball. On third down conversions, they're 0-1 on fourth down. Patterson will come back into the ball game for Charleston. You think number 2's going to get the call here, Amin?
4: Yes, sir. I believe that would be a correct assumption here and probably the wise play.
0: High formation backfield as Charleston goes for it here on fourth down and 4 from the Taylorville 21. Hodges in the ball game. The give is to Patterson. Patterson to the outside. Patterson's going to break it for a touchdown. A 21-yard touchdown run for C.J. Patterson, and Charleston is on the board once again.
4: Rob Calhoun, the great prognosticator, when he calls it, he predicts right. Charleston with the second score in the ball game.
0: So on for the extra point will be Gavin Porter. Charleston now trails 40 to 13. So here comes the extra point attempt coming up for Gavin Porter. We'll keep it right here for this one after this extra point attempt. Extra point attempt coming. The placement sound. The kick is up. And the doink. Is doink. And the kick missed. So that's going to make remain our score 40 to 13 in favor of Taylorville. A four-play, 27-yard drive covering 1 minute and 14 seconds. Really good to see the offense get something going.
4: Yeah, the Trojans from that second quarter on here through this fourth quarter. Nice moments for this team on special teams, defense, and offense. The score, again, is 40 to 13. But there's been some explosive plays in all three phases tonight for Charleston.
0: Yes, and, you know, we've seen some improvement despite a lot of young players playing tonight for Charleston.
4: And that's a credit to the head coach. Brian Halsey got these guys ready, the guys that were available, healthy to play, and everyone's played. And everybody's contributed to this effort tonight. That's got to make them feel good about moving forward because a lot of guys got a lot of good reps and snaps tonight.
0: So we'll be doing the kicking for Charleston. Gavin Porter back deep to receive for the Tornadoes is Jameson Tapscott and Noah Nash, I do believe. Or nope, that's Wyatt Yonker back there. So it's Tapscott and Yonker back deep to receive. The kick from Porter, brought to you by the Kirchner Building Center. Charleston's going to kick it deep. It's going to be Yonker taking it at the 4. Comes up to the 15-20, up to the 24-yard line before being brought down. So Yonker with the return. And Taylorville will have it first down and 10 from their own 24-yard line. With 3:52 left to go in the ball game, Charleston's going to come away from a loss here, but after a tough week of losing several players to injury and a couple to a team violation, they play tough. So here comes the quarterback, James May, once again, as he is in the shotgun. May will keep it. May gets to the outside and is brought down on a nice tackle by Quincy Strange at the 32-yard line.
5: Stop again by Quincy Strange.
0: So it will be second down for the Tornadoes.
4: Trojans shuffling in and out. Got a freshman, Riker Hammond, coming in the ball game. Also sophomore Quinton Riley, and he's a big one, folks. 290.
0: So it will be second down for the Tornadoes. As they come in, shotgun once again for the quarterback is May. He's going to keep it. May trying to get to the outside. He's going to be brought down, and a good tackle on that outside by the Charleston Trojans coming from Riker Hammond.
4: Just came in the ballgame, freshman.
0: How about that? I like that. Loss of one. So it's going to be third down and 3 for the Tornadoes. Maybe a long 3, short 4 at the 31-yard line. So it will be third down for the Tornadoes as May in the gun. May back to pass. Quick screen out, and it's bobbled and dropped out on the outside by the Tornadoes.
5: Fourth down,
0: by Yonker. Fourth down, Taylorville. Now, May is 1 of 5 from the quarterback position.
4: Henry Guillen in the punt return position all the way back at the 30, it's like the 30-yard line. So good job by the Trojans defense to get another stop.
0: So it will be, once again, Smith with the kick here. First punt went 45 yards. Low snap. Kick is up. It's a booming kick. Guillen will get away from it. It takes a Taylorville bounce and go down to the 27-yard line. No return, so Charleston will take over with 2:04 remaining. Taylorville leading this one by the score of 40-13.
4: Langen back in at quarterback for Charleston.
0: So first down and 10, Trojans from the 27. Charleston making a few changes. I do see big Trent Keaton still out there for Charleston.
4: He never gets tired.
0: Langen in the gun, back to pass, looking outside, fires it, and it's picked off, and it's going to be a pick six at, from the 26-yard return that time for Elijah Nash. They're trying to get the ball to Seth Helmuth, the senior. So Taylorville gets a touchdown with 1:51 left to go from 26 yards out. So Elijah Nash with the interception return for the touchdown. And turnovers brought to you by Home Again Consignments. So you don't see too many times a pick six for a touchdown, but definitely you don't see two of them.
1: No, you don't.
0: So extra point coming up here with Taylorville leading by the score of 46-13. Extra point upcoming here for Cameron Smith. Kick is up and good. So with 1:50 left to go in the ball game, Taylorville leads Charleston by the score of 47-13. Once again, we'll keep it right here for this one after the extra point there by Smith. A lot of scoring here in the fourth quarter.
1: I believe both pick sixes were in this quarter.
0: They were. Both teams have scored 13 points here in the fourth quarter. No more than two scores in all the other quarters. Two touchdowns in the first, two in the third, and two field goals in the second. So it will be another kickoff brought to you by the Kirchner Building Center. Coming to Charleston here, and it's going to be doing the kicking once again is Cameron Smith for the Tornadoes. Back deep to receive, Jaden Nickens and Henry Guillen for Charleston. Nickens to the right, to the left, and Guillen to the right. And a kickoff upcoming for Taylorville. So once again, it's Cameron Smith to do the kicking here. Left-footed kicker. His approach is coming, and the Kirchner Building Center kickoff will go to the left side. Guillen picks it up at the 18 and then has to fall on it as he dropped it. So it'll be first down and 10 for Charleston from their own 18.
1: Both these teams will be on the road next week, Charleston at Muhammad Seymour, and Taylorville, a showdown with Mount Zion. Mount Zion, like Muhammad tonight, 51 burger, and Mount Zion still got some change to play in their game against Effingham.
0: First down and 10, Trojans. I-formation backfield for Charleston. Hodges. Quick screen out to the right is caught by C.J. Patterson. I believe it might, or it might have been Jake Nickens. It was Nickens. Nickens gets it up to the 27 on the reception from Levi Hodges. Second down and two from the 27 for the Trojans. 1:20 left to go in this one. Charleston trailing Taylorville by the score of 47-13. Once again, the I formation backfield behind the quarterback, Levi Hodges. Hodges under center. Quick screen out. This is Christian Hayes. First down and more as he runs over a couple of players down to the 32.
1: Hayes, one of the biggest Trojans out there, 6'8 frame.
0: You cannot miss Christian Hayes when he makes a catch.
1: Especially on the basketball court, too.
0: Just a sophomore. Trotter Titus into the ball game with 35 seconds left to go in the ball game. Maybe one of the final plays of this game as Hodges is under center. Hodges. It's going to be the pitch to Trotter Titus. Titus gets to the outside, gets first down and more, down to the 49 for Charleston.
1: Look at that, Titus go.
0: Trotter Titus with his longest carry of the season for 19 yards. And with 14.9 seconds left to go in the ball game, Charleston will have it first down and 10, and Nichols County Sanitation and Recycling first down. That was the final play of the ball game, with Taylorville beating Charleston by the score of 47-13. We'll be back with our postgame show, brought to you by the Emerald Acres Sports Connection, after we take this final timeout. It's Charleston football on Victory 103.9, supported by the Kirchner Building Centers.
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0: We're in our post-game show, brought to you by the Emerald Acres Sports Connection. Charleston falls to Taylorville by the score of 47-13. Well, we're going to do a lot of talking here, Ramin, so you got plenty of time to get some scores. I think you probably have most of them already, though. Okay. In the first quarter, Taylorville outscored Charleston 14-0. Maddox Rivera for Taylorville, with 7:57 left to go in the first quarter, took a 10-yard pass from Isaac Repsher, then Peabody the kick, 7-0 in favor of Taylorville. Then with 5:17 left to go, Wyatt Yonker scored on the 35-yard pass from Maddox Rivera, then Peabody the kick, 14-0 at the end of the first quarter. Taylorville scored 6 points in the second quarter on a couple of field goals by Ben Peabody. A 33-yard field goal with 11:52 left to go to make it 17-0, and a 22-yard field goal with 2:01 left to go in the second quarter to make our halftime score 20-0 in favor of Taylorville. Then in the third quarter of play, 14 more points by the Tornadoes with 7:24 left to go. Chase Rinker scored on an 11-yard run, beat Ben Peabody the kick, 27-0 in favor of Taylorville. Then with 1:06 left to go, Blake Ladage scored on a 25-yard pass from Isaac Repsher to make it 34-0 with Ben Peabody's kick good. Then in the fourth quarter, Charleston got on the board with 7:15 left to go. Waylon Schaefer, a 70-yard interception return. Gavin Porter the kick to make it 34-7. Then with 5:12 left to go, Chase Rinker scored on a 58-yard run. The kick was a bad snap and made it 40-7. Then with 3:58 left to go, C.J. Patterson scored on a 21-yard run. Kick missed to make it 40-13. Then with 1:51 left to go, Taylorville scored Elijah Nash on a 26-yard interception return. Cameron Smith a kick to make it 47-13, our final score. Taylorville with 25 first downs compared to 8 for Charleston. First down, or 163 yards of offense for Charleston, 135 on the ground, 28 in the air. Taylorville with 411 total yards, 193 on the ground, 218 in the air. Taylorville sacked 4 times for minus 27 yards. Turnovers, brought to you by Home Again Consignments, 3 for Charleston, 2 for Taylorville. Charleston penalized 7 times for 60 yards. Taylorville 5 for 40. Third down conversions, Charleston 1 of 9. Fourth down, 1 of 2. Taylorville 5 of 10 on third down conversions, 1 of 1 on fourth down. Charleston 4 punts for a 26-yard average. Taylorville 2 punts for a 44-yard average. Charleston had 44 offensive plays, Taylorville 58. Average starting position, Charleston the 31 and Taylorville the 44. Charleston's leading rusher was C.J. Patterson, 13 carries for 93 yards and a touchdown. Then it was Trotter Titus for Charleston with 24 yards, and he had four carries for those 24 yards. Three carries for 14 yards for Quincy Strange. Five carries, 7 yards for Matt Hayes. One carry for no yards for Levi Hodges. One carry for 2 yards for Josh Stewart. Two carries for -5 for Blaine Taylor Lutz. Kenny Langan throwing the ball was 2 of 6 for 7 yards and an interception. Levi Hodges 3 of 8 for 21 yards. Jaden Nickens had 1 catch for 8 yards. 1 catch for Henry Guillen for 8 yards. 1 to Christian Hayes for 5 yards. And 1 catch going to Grant Taggart for 2 yards. Leading rusher of the ball game was Chase Rinker for Taylorville. 7 carries, 112 yards, and 2 touchdowns. 13 carries, 69 yards for Kay Gulsdorf. It was 7 carries, 17 yards for James May. 3 carries for -5 yards for Isaac Repscher. Repscher throwing the ball was 13 of 22 for 172 yards, 2 touchdowns, 1 interception. Maddox Rivera was 1 for 1 for 35 yards and a touchdown. James May, 1 of 5 for 11 yards and an interception. 6 passes going to Wyatt Yonker for 82 yards and a touchdown. 3 to Blake Ladage for 44 yards and a touchdown. 1 to Tucker Durbin for 34 yards. 2 to Maddox Rivera for 22 yards and a touchdown. 1 to Patrick Curtin for 21 yards. 1 to Bo Repscher for 11 yards. And 1 to Kay Gulsdorf for 4 yards. And that is a look at the statistics in the ball game, brought to you by Emerald Acres Sports Connection.
4: A lot of players playing tonight. Good job there, Rob. And our First Neighbor Bank area scoreboard update. In the Apollo, Muhammad Seymour 51-7 victors over Matt Toon. So Muhammad Seymour stays undefeated. Charleston at Muhammad Seymour next week. 90 seconds to go in Mount Zion. It is Mount Zion 51, Effingham 13. Taylorville will be at Mount Zion next week, and Matt Toon and Effingham will play as well to round out the final week of Apollo Conference play. Other area scores, most of these are finals. Sullivan over Tri-County, 48-14. Sullivan now 6-1. Undefeated no more, Arthur Lovington Atwood Hammond in a replacement game. They travel to Oakwood and they lose 31-16 at Oakwood. 6-1 now, Arthur Lovington Atwood Hammond. Fourth quarter score in Macon County. It's Villa Grove Heritage 45, Argenta Oriana nothing. Games that have gone final or are close to being final. Final in the Battle of the Tigers in Paris tonight. Paris back on the winning track, 49-19 over Olney. Paris now 5-2. Mount Carmel 7-0 now. They win 42-0 at KZ Westfield. In Robinson right now, 7 minutes to go. It's Newton 49, Robinson 14. Battle of 3-3 teams there. Combined 11-1 records in St. Joe Ogden, Bloomington Central Catholic, and St. Joe Ogden 47, Bloomington Central Catholic 28. That score in the fourth. Tolono Unity now 5-2. They win 47-6 at Paxton Buckley Loda. High school football tomorrow, Marshall at Lawrenceville, 2 p.m. kick. College football, EIU off this week, their bye week. And in Champaign tomorrow, Big Ten battle, Purdue at Illinois, kick around 3:15.
0: One thing left to do, and that's to name our Jersey Mikes of Charleston player of the game.
4: You know, Rob, you could really pick any side of the ball there. Big plays on offense from certain people, special teams, and I love the pick six. Or do you want to go with a certain group, Rob? I'm going to leave it to you, bud.
0: Thanks. I think the pick six has to take it.
4: Waylon Schaefer, pick six.
0: All right. Well, that is going to do it from here. Our next broadcast will be a week from tonight as Charleston travels up to Muhammad to take on the Muhammad Seymour Bulldogs. And we'll have a 6:40 pregame show and 7 o'clock kickoff from Muhammad. I'd like to thank Josiah for his job back at the station. for Ramin Carbacioun, I'm Rob Calhoun saying so long, where Charleston falls to Taylorville in this ball game here tonight by the score of 47-13. Thanks for joining us and have a great evening. This has been a presentation of the Cromwell Radio Group and Victory 103.9.
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9: Fantasy lineups accordingly. Jaden Daniels will miss a second straight start for the Commanders with that elbow injury. Caleb Williams also out for a second straight week. Tyson Bagent likely will get the start for the Bears against the Jets. Puka Nacua expected to return this weekend for the Rams. Aaron Donald will not play against the Eagles. No Devontae Smith or Dallas Goedert in that game either. The Vikings ruled out Justin Jefferson with an ankle injury. Niners wide receiver Mike Evans officially questionable. And as you just heard, Joey Porter Jr. expected to make his Cowboys debut against the Texans. Nico Collins expected to return for Houston in that game. Game night with Q Myers and yours truly rolls on next on ESPN Radio.
10: Coming up on the Monday edition of Unsportsmanlike with Evan Cohen, Chris Canty, and me, Michelle Smallman. Even though the Falcons and Saints are both 1-2, I'll tell you why the winner of this game will set themselves up for a playoff run. It's Unsportsmanlike, 6 a.m. Eastern, right here on ESPN Radio, ESPN 2, and ESPNU.
11: Second down, 8, Mississippi State at the Mizzou 24-yard line in a 24-24 game. 4 minutes left. Taylor drops, throws a bullet into the end zone. McKee!

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0: goes down. The kick is on its way. The kick is up and good.
1: Oh, what a Friday it was. That was our top sound. Let's stick with some more hockey here on SportsCenter all night in Dallas. Blues in control of the Stars. We go to period number two.
2: Blues strip it loose in. Broberg, wide open net. They score! Dalibor Dvorsky as the Blues caught Ottinger, who had fell to the ice. 2-0 St. Louis, 6:55 to play, second period.
1: That highlight heard on 101 ESPN. Blues blanked the Stars with a final of 4-0. There was only one goal scored between the Red Wings and the Rangers, and this was it.
3: Tolvanen, left wing side, finds a man, Will Cooley. Now Perreault pulls up, right wing circle, up top, Durzi, he scores! A blast from Sean Durzi, a power play goal, and the Rangers off to a torrid start, have the first six shots of the game, and get the first goal on the power play.
1: That was the call on 880 ESPN New York. Rangers hang on to win it with a final of 1-0. In Las Vegas, Golden Knights hosting the Anaheim Ducks for the Ducks' first game of the year. Anaheim's Leo Carlson had a goal and an assist, and the Ducks open the season by holding off the Vegas Golden Knights 4-3. That will do it for us here at SportsCenter all night. For our producer, Stephen Risser, our technical director is Michael Williams and Carmen Kahlo. I'm Judson Richards. Don't go anywhere. Best of ESPN Radio is next. 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

0: such a blessing for me, and I felt so much for that character of Mickey Burgess Meredith, his brilliant energy, that it came out very, very well. And I thought that was the real, that was such an act of forgiveness. Mm. It's almost like a father and son coming back. I forgive you for ignoring me and like degrading me my whole life. Now I love you. Let's do it together. So that scene was to me very, very, very valuable for the continuity and the soul.
1: I love it. Love it. And last one for you on this here. You're going to eat lightning and you're going to crap thunder. Is that your writing or is that Burgess Meredith ad-libbing?
0: That's me.
1: Where'd that come from? You heard it somewhere or you just...
0: No, it's an old... I try to go for all these euphemisms from the past. Like, women, weak in legs and all that kind of stuff. And these were fighters which, pull up your socks and knock that guy's jock off, or women weak in legs, or you're going to eat thunder and you're going to crap lightning. These are old terms from the 20s. Mm-hmm. So I would go back and I'd try to, rework them because that's where Mickey's brain was.
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1: 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In Vegas, Ducks pouring it on the Golden Knights, second period.
2: Behind the net, Mendrikov tries the near boards. 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Picked up in flight, though. Right side cutter, Gauthier should save. 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Carlson on the follow-up makes it 4-0.
1: The call on Ducks stream. 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
2: And the gift is off the left side and loose. Getting to the 10. Down to the 5. Knifes into the end zone for the touchdown.
0: We have an important game in the Big Ten between Penn State and Northwestern.
2: Aiden Childs sneaking for it off the left side. Into the end zone. Touchdown.
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1: We are 1 hour away from the start of College Game Day on ESPN there in Iowa City. Kinnick Stadium today will be the site. Can Iowa pull the upset? They got it done against Michigan on sort of a pseudo Hail Mary last week to beat the Wolverines. Can you beat Michigan and then Ohio State in back-to-back weeks?

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4: With Greg Olson, Christine Lisi of the studios, our ESPN radio crew, Roxy Bernstein with you. Game one, the ALDS from Progressive Field in downtown Cleveland. 2-0, the White Sox lead it on a two-run drive off the bat of Murakami in the fourth inning. Adell Martinez, low due up. Grant Taylor comes in for the White Sox here. And Taylor coming in the sixth inning, protecting a 2-0 lead. Joe Adell has struck out twice. He is 0-for-2. The right-hander Taylor delivers. Swing and a miss. 99 from Taylor for strike one. And Taylor closed out game one in Houston on Tuesday. He threw 54 pitches, a season high. The pitch. Adell fouls it straight back, the right-handed batter. It's 0-2. He went 2 1/3 innings. He struck out 5, giving up 1 unearned run and 2 hits.
6: Oh, he was awesome. Absolutely dominant. Fastball averages 98. Big punch outs. He had struggled in the 8th inning.
4: 0-2 pitch, and Adell takes strike 3 at the knees. 99.8 from Grant Taylor, 1 out.
6: Oh, that's just Adell looking for something else. Pitch before that was a four-seam fastball up. He fouled it straight back. So major league hitters will go, all right, you know what? I should have scared you off that pitch. I'm going to go looking for Taylor's curveball, which he throws about 28% of the time. And Taylor went right back to that four-seam fastball and vapor-locked Adell.
4: Martinez takes up and away ball one. Switch hitter batting left against Taylor. A flyout and a strikeout for Angel Martinez. One out, last of the sixth, 2-0 White Sox. Taylor, the windup and the 1-0 pitch. And Martinez got under this one, a major league pop-up in the infield. Going out to shallow left center, Colson Montgomery. Now charging in, still coming is Peters. And the new left fielder came all the way in about 10 feet behind the infield dirt to make the catch in shallow left center, 2 outs.
6: Yeah, that was a long run, but baseball verbiage is outfield has priority over everybody. Shortstop has priority over everybody in the infield. Left fielder calls off the shortstop. He gets out of the road. Long, long run for Peters, but makes the out.
4: Now it's Nathaniel Lowe, left-handed batter, as Taylor delivers strike one on a curve to the outside corner. Fifth pitcher used by the White Sox, Taylor, who made his Major League debut last year. One strike pitch, and that curve is high and away. And a challenge from Kyle Teal. And the White Sox catcher requesting the challenge.
7: Ball's over the curve. Got it for me.
4: And Teal correct. It's a strike, and it's 0-2 on Lowe with 2 outs.
8: Peele, 6 for 6.

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1: He has been the commissioner since 1993.
2: Yikes.
1: Gary Bettman. Why yikes? That's a better part of 33 years. Why yikes?
2: It's hard to believe how quickly it goes, like the blink of an eye. And it's been great, and it still is great, which is why I keep doing it.
1: Well, the backstory is interesting, because you were at the NBA.
2: Yep.
1: They have an opening. They call over to the NBA. You're right there with David Stern at the time. You probably weren't thinking about it, and now we're sitting here 33 years later, right?
2: Well, it was a little more complicated than that. but at the end of the day, I had been at the NBA.
1: You probably weren't thinking about it, and now we're sitting here 33 years later, right?
2: Well, it was a little more complicated than that. but at the end of the day, I had been at the NBA for a dozen years, and the NHL continued.

0: Have you guys already put in place any kinds of plans? Crosby, Ovechkin. I don't know what the future is. I don't believe they have said as such. I know Crosby's in the last year of his contract. Ovechkin, we've thought it's his last year for the last 20 years, I feel like. Are there league plans in place for those two?
1: Well, ultimately, we're going to celebrate their careers, and I hope that doesn't happen for years to come. They have both been absolute marvels in terms of their duration, their ability to play for two decades, and you know, when the time comes, we're going to miss them and we'll celebrate them. But you get some indication of how we celebrate Alex, for example, when he was on the goal chase, right? Yeah. It was well chronicled and it was well celebrated and, you know, it was given the attention that it deserved. But again, these are two great players who mean so much to our game, both on and off the ice.
2: Commissioner, I'm curious to know where you see the league in terms of expansion beyond where we're currently at.
1: I'm getting that question a lot these days, and it's a good question. When we focus on expansion, and it's ultimately for the Board of Governors to decide whether or not we're going to expand, you look at ownership, most important for any franchise in any sport, the market, whether or not there's a suitable state-of-the-art arena, and then what does it do to make the league stronger? We haven't embarked on a formal process where we said, we want to expand, get your applications in, but we have been fielding expressions of interest, most notably in Texas right now, but in other places, including Atlanta as well. And ultimately, we're going to have to study it and take it to the board and see whether or not there is an appetite to expand. I believe some teams probably aren't in favor of expansion because they like their rosters and they don't want to make it even more difficult to compete. And by the way, in terms of competing, the way we brought the last two expansion teams into the league, Vegas and Seattle, they were competitive on day one. And I think some clubs are focused on that and others are saying, you know what? If going to a major market will make us stronger and give us a broader footprint, because again, compared to the other three majors, we have seven teams in Canada and we're doubled or tripled up in New York, New Jersey, and Southern California. We're in 22 U.S. markets. You know, maybe it would make us stronger as on a national basis if we picked up a couple of more top 10 markets. So that's something we're going to have to evaluate, and I think the jury is out on it, at least at this moment.
3: Interesting. You've touched a little bit about the business side of things that we can anticipate, some storylines, but what are you most excited about?
1: I miss the game. After I present the Stanley Cup, when I'm coming home after work at night, I have to figure out what to do with myself because there's no hockey to watch.
3: Yeah.
1: We're excited. The game is so competitive, you know, and I mentioned some of the statistics before. Something like 54% of our games are tied at some point in the third period. Our games are predictably unpredictable. Our competitive balance is extraordinary. There are no easy nights for any of our teams. The races go down to the wire to get into the playoffs. And then, as you know from watching our playoffs, anything can happen. I'm excited to be back and watching hockey again. And I know our fans are and our players are. So, you know, this is a great time of year. Yeah, it's a crowded time of year. You mentioned it. There's a lot going on, but we know hockey fans will be back.
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10: Tonight, partly cloudy with a low near 45 and light variable wind. Sunday, sunny with a high near 78 and calm wind becoming north-northwest, 5 to 8 miles per hour. Sunday night, mostly clear with a low near 47. Monday, sunny with a high near 73. For the latest news, visit MyRadioLink.com.
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6: 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In Mattoon.
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2: I'm Marty Hausberger. The Dodgers get a strong outing from Tarek Skubal and played long ball twice in the sixth to beat Atlanta 5-3, game one of their division series. Skubal goes six, surrendering a run and two hits, striking out seven. Right now, the Rays and Yankees no score in the bottom of the third. Chicago went with a bullpen game today against Cleveland, game one of their ALDS, and it worked. Five Chicago pitchers combined for a three-hit shutout. Sox manager Will Venable after Chicago's 3-0 win. Munetaka Murakami hit a two-run homer to propel Chicago. Coming off a big win against fourth-ranked Ole Miss, Florida came back to earth today in Missouri.